0: blue skies here in Detroit. This was one of the areas of the country that was heavily affected by the Canadian wildfires and the smoke that had wafted down over the northern part of the country over the last couple of weeks. First pitch to Outman over the outer edge of strike, and it's 0-1. Remember, a couple of years ago, we were in Baltimore, and it was a similar situation when you walked outside and you're walking into a haze, it felt like. The pitch swung out and missed, and it's 0-2. And the air quality was so poor that, if I'm remembering correctly, I think there was a recommendation not only to stay indoors if you could, but also to wear a mask outside if you had to go outside or had to do strenuous activity outside. That's what a lot of the Northeast dealt with and some of the Great Lakes region as well. But not tonight. It is perfect. Here's the pitch. And on the ground toward first, Pasquantino has it on one hop. Over to second, one out there. Velasquez relay, skipped by Pasquantino, and bounces off the first base dugout beside. The Royals get the lead out, but Velasquez did not deliver an accurate relay throw back to Vinny Pasquantino covering. The throw bounced in front of him and then by him. It was down the first base line from where the bag was. And Pasquantino sprawled out to try and get a glove on it. It bounced off the netting in front of the dugout, and Carter Jensen was there to back up the play, keep James Outman at first. Top of the lineup and Kevin McGonigal. The pitch. Outside, ball one. You know, I'm going to declare this the summer of the American League Central left-handed hitting rookie.
1: Rolls right off the tongue.
0: It rolls right off the tongue.
1: Well, this one guy's pretty good right here.
0: Here's the pitch. Outside, 2-0. The Tigers have Kevin McGonigal, who's an all-star this year. The Guardians have Travis Bazzana, who was an all-star this year. The Royals have Carter Jensen, of course, who's going to make a run at Rookie of the Year. The White Sox have Sam Antonacci. Here's the pitch. Curls in for a strike, and the count's now 2-1. And, well, three of those four all consistently hit leadoff for their teams. Dobnak delivers, and McGonigal takes a fastball for a strike, and the count's now 2-2. Impressive seasons for all four.
1: Are you going to leave Munetaka Murakami off that list? He's a, you know.
0: That's a good point. It's a good point.
1: First year in the major leagues.
0: It's
1: anyway.
0: A good point.
1: And there's a veteran in Japan.
0: 2-2. Chop foul, first base side, still 2-2. He can be in that list. He doesn't quite fit the same mold.
1: No, and he also missed a good bit of time. But your point is well taken, though.
0: Well, it popped into my brain specifically just with the leadoff hitters, McGonigal, Jensen, and Antonacci, and then thought of Travis Bazzana. Tossed to first, and Outman's back with a dive safely.
1: We were here in April when McGonigal signed his long extension after just a little bit of big league time. That was an exciting time for the franchise and obviously for him.
0: Here's the pitch. Outman runs, breaking ball low. Jensen fires down, throws on the money, and the tag's in time. Perfect strike from Carter Jensen. A left-handed hitting rookie at the plate, a right-handed cannon from behind the plate. He throws out James Outman to end the bottom of the fifth inning. However, A.J. Hinz is challenging the call on the field.
2: He's trying to challenge the out call of second base.
0: Eric Backes made the call. You heard the voice of Laz Diaz, the first base umpire and crew chief. Jensen's throw was perfect. Velasquez's glove was right there. He tagged James Outman on the lead leg, the right leg coming in. Did Outman's foot get to the base before the glove got to the shin? Really hard to say that it did, just at a glance. Now Velasquez didn't get Altman with the webbing of his glove. He got him more with the wrist of his glove, but it's still his glove and contact with the body. And while you could maybe make a case that Altman's foot is in there, is it enough evidence to overturn the call on the field, which was out, man? As it stands, the inning is over, and it's 5 scoreless for Randy Dobnak. Now the Tigers had an opportunity to challenge a play earlier in this game. It was back when McGonigal was hitting back in the third. It was a bang-bang play at first, and they didn't.
2: After review, the call stands. The run is out. Detroit loses the challenge.
0: There you have it. The call on the field stands. James Altman is out. Carter Jensen throws him out trying to steal. The inning is over, and Randy Dobnak has completed 5 scoreless tonight at Comerica Park. No runs, a hit, no errors, nobody left. We go to the 6th, scoreless.
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1: Big slam inning. Our contestant is Jake Welcher from Adrian, Missouri. If the Royals had a home run out of the park in this inning, Jake will win $500. If the Royals had a grand slam out of the park in this inning, Jake wins $25,000 from Sonic and the Kansas City Royals. Well, we've had a pitcher's duel between Troy Melton, the young pitcher, came in with a 180 ERA, and Randy Dobnak, who spent most of the year in AAA with a couple of different organizations. And he's done a super job keeping the Tigers offense at bay tonight so far. So the 6th inning is here. Michael Massey leads off. He has twice struck out swinging tonight, 2 at bats. Facing the righty, first pitch pulled through the right side, a base hit. So Massey jumps on a first pitch fastball, and he's on base for the first time tonight. And that single by Michael, and every Royals single this season, earns a donation from Sun Life and the Kansas City Royals Foundation for Team Smile and their mission to improve the oral health of Kansas City youth. So Massey's on now for Isaac Collins. Switch hitter bats left-handed. He's struck out and drawn a walk tonight. Righty deals, swing, and a slicer foul out of play down the left side. Third baseman Colt Keith playing in at third, looking for a possible bunt.
0: You know, Stu, I'm just realizing that our Sonic Slam contestant spells his name with a Y. J-A-Y-K-E.
1: Interesting. Here's the next pitch. And it's a called strike. Have you ever seen that spelling?
0: I've never seen that spelling.
1: I've never. Either.
0: I've never met a J-A-Y Jake.
1: Interesting.
0: I don't mind it.
1: Yeah.
0: I don't have a Y in my name.
1: A little extra.
0: Don't ask me
1: something.
0: Why.
1: Yeah. 0-2 misses high. 1-2. Well, Jake
2: the
1: is short.
2: Is challenging the ball call.
1: Well, now Dylan Dingler is going to challenge the call of a ball right there. One and two is the current count.
2: And it is a ball.
1: It is a ball.
2: One challenge remaining.
1: Your name is Jacob.
0: Yeah, to be fair, I am a legal Jacob.
1: J-A-C-O-B.
0: It's actually J-A-Y-C-O-B.
1: I was going to ask why.
0: When it gets shortened, I lose the letter.
1: One and two on Collins. And the pitch. And a swing and a foul straight back. Pretty good rip on that cutter, but he fouled it back. So Michael Massey has the fourth Royals hit. The hits are even at four apiece. Neither team has scored a run. Troy Melton, the 25-year-old right-hander from Southern California, from the high set he deals. A swing and a high fly ball deep right field. That's way back, and that's way out of here. A two-run home run from Isaac Collins, and the Royals take a 2-0 lead here in Detroit. That was a shot. A two-run homer for Collins. That's his sixth home run. RBIs 33 and 34. And of course, you don't need to hit it that far to get it over the fence. It's kind of a short porch to right, but he hit it well beyond the fence. And here comes A.J. Hinch. And that's going to be it for Troy Melton. That two-run homer by Isaac Collins is our Quick Trip hit of the game. Quick Trip, download the QT app for exclusive deals and offers. Pitching change in Detroit. The Royals lead it 2-0.
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1: Thanks to that two-run homer by Isaac Collins, Jake Welcher from Adrian, Missouri, has just won $500 from the Kansas City Royals and from Sonic. So the Royals with a 2-0 lead. 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And the new pitcher is lefty Tyler Holton. And he will face left-handed hitting Josh Rojas, who's one out of two of the double tonight. First pitch. Fastball catches the outside corner.
0: Well, shout out to Jake.
1: That's
0: Maybe I
1: right.
0: should start spelling my name with a Y.
1: Yeah, there you go.
0: The lucky Y.
1: If you're ever in a slump, you need a home run. That might be the trick. Rojas now with a four-game hit streak with his double tonight. 0-1, the lefty deals, and a breaking ball waved at and missed. 30-year-old lefty Tyler Holton. He's 6'2". He wears uniform number 87. He's out of Florida State University. He began his career with the Diamondbacks in 22, but he's been with the Tigers the last four seasons. High set, 0-2, breaking ball, misses outside. His ERA this year, 3.05 in 42 previous appearances. Tyler Holton. Rojas, the Royals' third baseman tonight, waits for a 1-2. Here it comes, and it misses away, and it's 2-2. Holton earned a save over the weekend, again, or earlier this week, I should say, against the Cubs, his first of the year and 10th of his career. That was Monday at Wrigley Field. 2-2, breaking ball. Little fly ball, shallow left center. A trio of Royals going that way. It's going to be

0: Opponents hitting just .195 against or check it. They're hitting .282 against Tyler Holton.
1: It's a little bit surprising that Strom is starting to warm up. Dobnak threw 5 scoreless on just 76 pitches, but he is about to start his 3rd trip through the Tigers lineup.
0: Could be what they're thinking for sure. We'll see. Lofton stands in there. Royals leading 2-0. 6th inning. And an off-speed pitch misses away. 1-1 on Nick. Andrew Velasquez waiting on deck. Nick batting in the 8th slot in the order. Playing right field tonight. Pitch. Breaking ball misses down and in. Jack Caglione is out of the lineup again. It's not beyond the realm of possibility he could pinch hit if needed later, but good news is it sounds like whether he plays tonight or not, he's not that far from getting back in the lineup after hurting his shoulder the other night and a diving attempt at a catch. The pitch, swing, and a solid single up the middle off the bat of Nick Lofton. So the Royals with their 3rd hit of the inning, and Lofton's on with 1 out. .105 off his bat, so he hit it well. And here is Velasquez. Andrew has lined to 1st and grounded to 3rd. Switch hitter wears uniform number 45. Bats right handed. So the Royals now have 2 switch hitters in the lineup. Collins and Velasquez, and the pitch is a called strike. Collins has been the only switch hitter in this lineup this year, and now the Royals have a pair of them. Called strike on Velasquez. Runner at 1st is Lofton. Here's the pitch, and a swing and a miss at a high fastball. 0-2 on the Royals shortstop. Bobby Witt Jr. on the injured list. And so Velasquez, acquired recently by the Royals, called up from Omaha in the last couple of days. 0-2, swing, grounded to 3rd. Keith has it. He'll fire it across to 1st, and a tag applied by Torkelson. And they get the out. It goes 5-3 as the throw pulled Torkelson a little bit off the bag. So on to 2nd goes Lofton. And back to the top of the order, and Carter Jensen, who's drawn a walk, grounded out, and doubled to the alley in right center. Let's see if he can bring home that runner from 2nd base, Nick Lofton. Tyler Holton works on the high set, checks on Lofton at 2nd. Here's the pitch, and misses a little bit low. .260 for the Royals, .040 for Detroit here in the top of the 6th. Holton checks the runner, now deals, and a swing and a miss on a pitch up. Fooled Carter Jensen, the fastball up out of the zone, 92 miles an hour. Holton not a hard thrower, but he's left handed and pretty effective reliever. 1-1 in the pitch, and that one missed a little high.
2: The catcher is challenging the ball call.
0: Unless Dylan Dingler's challenge is correct, we'll see. You hear the challenge? And it was a strike. So it was a high strike, but it wasn't high out of the zone. So it's 1-2 now on Carter, who hit .292 on the homestand, 7 out of 24, with 4 doubles and a home run. The pitch, swing, and he fouls a fastball straight back. Carter came into this ball game 1st among American League rookies in doubles, 2nd among American League rookies in RBIs with 52, 4th among rookies in the American League in home runs, and 4th among rookies in the American League in hits. 1-2 on him now. Lefty lefty. Lofton leads from 2nd. Look at the runner, the pitch, and a breaking ball pulled to the 1st baseman Torkelson. He'll take it to the bag himself. The inning ends, but the Royals take a lead on a home run to right by Isaac Collins. It plates 2, and the Royals, as we go to the bottom of the 6th, lead 2-0. Baseball and

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4: So the Royals lead 2-0. That's the end of the night for Randy Dobnak, who was very good tonight. All you got to do is look at his line. No runs on 4 hits over 5 innings, 3 strikeouts and a walk. And he gives way now to the veteran lefty Matt Strom. 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Top of the order for the Tigers. So Randy Dobnak gets through the Detroit order twice without allowing a run. And let's see if Matt Strom can hold on to this 2-0 lead. Dobnak, by the way, came into this game seeking his first major league win since May 21st of 2021, 1,889 days ago. And if his team can hold on to this lead, perhaps add to the lead, he can get the victory. But we'll see. Long way to go. Matt Strom to face the tough rookie, left-handed hitting Kevin McGonigal, 0 for 2 with a couple of groundouts. Lefty-lefty, first pitch. Fastball, fly ball, center field. Thomas back. He's there. He's got it. And Strom gets an out on the first pitch he throws tonight. So McGonigal's 0 for 3, and that'll bring up right-handed hitting, Gleyber Torres.
5: Well, you couldn't have asked Randy Dobnak to pitch any better than he did. 3 strikeouts, only 1 walk. All 4 hits that he allowed were singles. There wasn't a lot of particularly loud contact either. He only allowed 6 hard hit balls, and the hardest hit was at 106.
4: Well, it's great to see. Randy's a great story. Just getting to the major leagues when he did years ago was a great story. Now to get back and to show as well as he has is another great story. There's a pitch that's inside, a right-handed hitting Torres, who has a single to right. And a ground out to third tonight, 1 out of 2.
5: One thing that does show up with Dobnak tonight is his velocity was down compared to his season average.
4: Here's the 1-0. Swing and a fastball fouled straight back.
5: So likely a combination of that and now third time through the lineup. And you start to see more pitching changes begin to happen.
4: And so Matt Strom, the first of what will probably be several relievers out of the Royals pen, the 34-year-old 6-2 lefty. 1-1 on Torres. Here's the pitch. Swing and a fastball fouled straight back. 1-2 the count. Well, Matt Strom has an unsightly ERA of 7.09. He's got 3 wins, 3 losses. This is his 38th appearance. Coming off a scoreless outing his last time out. Here's the 1-2. And that misses high. 2 balls, 2 strikes. He stranded an inherited runner belonging to Avila in the 7th inning Tuesday night against the Giants. 2-2. And the pitch. And a fastball's high. And now it's a full count on Gleyber Torres. A cold Keith waiting on deck. Now, veteran Torres asks for time. 2-0 Royals, bottom of the sixth inning. Matt Strom, the second Royals pitcher on the night, works from the third base side of the rubber from the high set. Now the 3-2 and a breaking ball down and into the batter go. He did. Laz Diaz, the first base umpire, also the crew chief. He rings him up for strike three. And Strom takes care of the first two batters he faces tonight. Slider down and in, fooled Torres enough to get a check swing, and he went with the head of the bat through the hitting zone, and there's a strikeout, the first for Matt Strom. And now it's going to be Hao Yu Lee, right-handed batter, pinch hitting, and he'll take a pitch outside. So batting for Colt Keith, the left-handed hitter. Lee is hitting 256 on the season. And the pitch is way upstairs. 2-0 the count. 23-year-old Lee from Taiwan. Major league rookie. Playing in his 61st game. 5 homers, 20 driven in. Here's the pitch. A big swing and a miss at a fastball. And it's 2-1 on Lee. Strom trying to put up a 1-2-3 sixth inning, trying to hold on to this 2-0 Royals lead. And the pitch, slider misses low. Lee went 5 for 19 on the recent road trip that took the Tigers to Anaheim and the north side of Chicago. He had a double and a homer on that road trip, called strike. And he has a 7-game hit streak. It is 3-2 now. And the pitch way outside with a fastball, ball four. So 2-out walk to the pinch hitter. And a base runner for Riley Green, who's always given the Royals fits. And Green will stand in representing the potential tying run. Left-handed batter. Tonight he has grounded out twice. He has 6 career homers against the Royals and a 304 career batting average coming in. Runner at first, 2 down. Strom from the high set delivers. And a slider's a called strike. Right at the top of the zone. Called a strike. 0-1. Lefty lefty. Here's the pitch. Fastball's high. And a 1-1 count on their DH, Riley Green. Their cleanup hitter, former first round pick back in 2019. He's 25 years old. As I've seen him a lot over the years. 1-1 pitch. Slider fouled straight back. 1-2. Green's career OPS against the Royals is 867. And a 304 average over a 50 game span in his career. 1-2 on him right now. Lee leads from first. 2 down. 1-2 pitch. Swing, fly ball hit to center. Lane Thomas back. Thomas still going. On the track, he'll make the catch. And Riley Green comes up a little short. He flies out, and Matt Strom gets it done. He gives up a 2-out walk, but keeps the Tigers off the board. We go to the 7th. Royals lead it 2-0.
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4: 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So it's a 2-0 Royals lead, and they're going to try to add to that lead here in the seventh inning as Lane Thomas will lead off against Tyler Holton, who came on in the last inning, and will continue on for the moment for the Detroit Tigers out of their pen. Number 87, the left-hander. The new third baseman is Hao-Yu Lee. He pinch hit for Colt Keith in the top of the inning, and now Lee is the third baseman. Lane Thomas 0 for 3 tonight against the lefty here, Holton. First pitch, and it's a called strike. 0-1 the count. It'll be Lane Thomas, Vinny Pasquantino, Salvador Perez in this inning. Here's the 0-1. This is down and in.
5: And the Tigers have a righty, Jacob Wagisback, warming up in their bullpen. My guess is that Holton is in to face Thomas and Pasquantino, and then we might see a pitching change.
4: Thomas's average against left-handed pitching has dipped a bit, but still better than he is against righties. There's a chopper over the mound, gloved by the second baseman Torres. Sidearm flip to first, bang bang play, but out at first base. He's hitting 267 now against lefties. That's below his career average, but certainly better than he hits against righties. So Thomas grounds out 4-3 for the first out of the inning. And that will bring Vinny Pasquantino to the plate. He's been on two of the three times he's been up there. He has singled to left, popped to left, and he has drawn a walk. Nobody on, one out, top of the seventh, 2-0 Royals. Lefty deals. First pitch fastball dots the outside corner. 0-1 on the Royals first baseman.
5: Well, Vinny is due against Tyler Holton. He is 0-9 lifetime against him.
4: He is due. 0-1. Now the pitch just misses off the plate. Vinny's first career homer came in this ballpark, July 1st of 2022. And the 1-1, and a breaking ball misses away. 2-1 on the Royals first baseman, who has 6 homers this year. 11 doubles, 2 triples. And now he's reached base in 18 consecutive games. And the 2-1 fastball catches the outside corner. 2-2. And the pitch, swing and a foul back at a fastball. Vinny ranks in the 91st percentile with a 16% whiff rate. He struck out just 14 times in his last 28 games, 15 walks in that span. That tells you how well he's seeing the baseball. Walking more than he's striking out. 2-2, breaking ball, fly ball to center. Outman is right in straightaway center to make the catch, and there is out number two, and here comes A.J. Hinch. Salvi will not face Tyler Holton as much as he'd like to. So out comes A.J. Hinch. Pitching change here in Detroit, where the visitors from Kansas City leading 2-0.
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4: 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Jacob Wagispack is the third pitcher of the night for the Tigers, their second right-handed pitcher. Wagispack, W-A-G-U-E-S-P-A-C-K. A 1.26 ERA. This is his 12th appearance. And this is his first year as a Tiger. Right-hander Jacob Wagispack against Salvador Perez. Nobody on, two down. Here in the seventh, the pitch. Fastball misses outside. Ball one on Salvi, who drew a 10-pitch walk in the first inning. And he struck out swinging in the third, and then he grounded out to third in the fifth. So 0 for 2 of the walk tonight. They play him to pull. And the 1-0. And a fastball in the inside corner is a called strike from Wagispack. 6 feet, 6 inches, 32-year-old right-handed pitcher. Works on the stretch. 1-1 pitch. Swing and a miss at a fastball up. That one at 93. 1-2 on the captain. Trying to get on with two down. And the pitch. Swing and a high pop fly into shallow right. Got under it. Kerry Carpenter coming in. Still coming. He's got it. And that's the final out of the inning. So Salvi pops out. The Royals go 1-2-3. We go to the home seventh. The Royals lead it 2-0.
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4: 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And John Schreiber, a Michigan native and a former Tiger, comes to pitch the seventh inning following five scoreless innings from the starter Randy Dobnak, and then a scoreless sixth inning from lefty Matt Strom. And now it's the right-hander Schreiber, and he'll get Dylan Dingler, Harry Carpenter, and Spencer Torkelson. They're due up in this inning, righty, lefty, righty. The game as usual, close game. Royals and Tigers always seem to play close games, and we have another one here tonight. We'll see if John can hold on to this 2-0 lead as he faces their catcher Dingler, who has grounded out and drawn a walk tonight. Uniform number 13. So Dingler has that in common with the Royals normal everyday catcher Salvador Perez when healthy, number 13. Schreiber from the belt delivers, and he delivers it inside for a ball. Schreiber began his career with the Tigers, came up for the first time in 2019. He was with Detroit for parts of a couple of seasons, 19 and 20. Then it was off to Boston for 3 years, and now in his third year with the Royals. Next pitch swing, liner the other way, shallow right. It's going to drop in front of Lofton for a base hit. So Dingler's on to begin inning number 7.
5: On the TV side, they just showed a highlight of Schreiber's big league debut, which came against the Royals. And Schreiber was clean shaven for that pitching appearance. We've only ever known him to have this big, bushy beard. That was the first time I ever saw John Schreiber's chin.
4: A shaven Schreiber. The batter is Carpenter, and he'll take a breaking ball outside. That's the sweeper from John Schreiber. That's a special of his. Missed for a ball, 1-0 the count. Carpenter is grounded to second and grounded to first tonight, 0-for-2. He all of a sudden represents a potential tying run. Schreiber comes set, now deals, and a swing and a liner to right field over the leaping Pasquantino for a hit. Dingler's going to go first to third as Lofton picks it up, and just like that, the Tigers have at the corners with nobody out, and this big crowd comes to life in the seventh inning. That'll bring up Torkelson. Torkelson, their first baseman, with 19 home runs and 18 doubles and 50 driven in and 9 career homers against the Royals. Torkelson stands in, having struck out his first two times up tonight, once swinging, once looking. So back-to-back base hits to begin Schreiber's night. Schreiber began the night with a 3.29 ERA. This is his 43rd appearance. Righty-righty the pitch, and a swing and a ground ball pulled foul, third base side. Torkelson is grounded into 9 double plays. Infield playing back with a 2-0 lead and runners at the corners and nobody down. The 0-1 and a called strike on the inside corner.
1: The batter is challenging the strike call.
4: The batter will challenge. Look up at the big board in left field. And it's a strike.
1: Detroit is out of challenges.
4: Well, there you go, Detroit. No more challenges for you tonight. Schreiber has had 6 ground ball double plays turned behind him. So this is a good combo if you're thinking double play. 0-2 and the pitch, and a fastball's high and away. 1-2. Almost any pitcher, especially reliever, works on adrenaline, and Schreiber, you get the feel of his adrenaline every minute he's on the mound. He is high intensity out there. 1-2 in the pitch, and a fastball misses away, and now it's 2-2. Dingler the runner at third, Carpenter the runner at first, Torkelson the batter. 2 balls, 2 strikes on him. From the belt, Schreiber delivers, and a swing and a miss, and he struck him out with a fastball. Big strikeout for John Schreiber here in the seventh inning for the first out of the inning. So now a double play ball could get him out of the inning without allowing a run, but he's going to face a left-handed batter in Zach McKinstry. Steven Cruz begins warming in the Royals pen. McKinstry tonight is 2-for-2, a base hit to center and a base hit to right. Left-handed batter. They're at the corners, 1 out. Infield back. Here's the pitch. Swing, little popper on the infield, caught by the shortstop Velasquez, as it was a little knuckler off the bat of McKinstry as he was jammed by the pitch coming from Schreiber, and there very quickly is out number two. So Schreiber created a mess for himself, first and third, nobody out. Now he's two-thirds of the way of getting out of the woods. He's going to face the number nine hitter, another left-handed bat, in James Outman, who is 0 for 2 tonight, a strikeout and a ground out. First and third, two down, 2-0 Royals, bottom of the seventh. Outman waits, Schreiber from the belt. Here's the pitch, and a fastball misses off the plate for ball one. Royals put up two in the top of the sixth on a two-run Isaac Collins home run. That's the only scoring we've had from either team tonight, but the Tigers are threatening with Dingler at third and Carpenter at first. 1-0, here's the pitch. Fastball misses low, and now it's 2-0. John Schreiber leans in, now comes set. 2-0 pitch. Swing and a ball chopped foul off to the right, over off the netting in front of the Royals dugout on the first base side. First of a four-game series here in Detroit. Mentioned Detroit began the night 4.5 out in the wild card race. They've been on a run lately. Just coming off a 4-2 road trip. 2-1 the pitch. Swing and a foul back as he came with a sweeper that time. 2-2 the count, and Schreiber's a strike away from taking this 2-0 lead to the eighth inning. He's about to throw his 15th pitch. He's gotten ahead of the number nine hitter 0-2. Let's see what he does here. Schreiber comes set. And the 2-2. Swing and a high fly ball to right. Back goes Lofton. Still going. Lofton back in front of the fence. He leaps. It's gone. A home run. Just beyond the reach of Nick Lofton. A three-run homer. And just like that, the Tigers take a 3-2 lead. Fourth home run of the year for James Outman. And John Schreiber back in his home state against his original team. Left a fastball middle in for the left-handed batter. And he hit it just over the yellow line and onto the shrubbery just beyond the outfield fence. So it's 3-2, and back to the top of the order, McGonigal, the rookie left-handed hitter. He'll look at a strike from Schreiber.
5: It feels like it happens time after time, game after game, at this ballpark against this team.
4: McGonigal waits. 0-1. The pitch is down in the dirt. So Schreiber will try to get the third out now, but instead of working with the 2-0 lead, the Royals are down a run, 3-2. McGonigal is 0 for 3 tonight, and the pitch, and he takes a fastball a little bit low. Now Schreiber's behind him, 2-1. McGonigal trying to extend his hit streak to 5. He's having a wonderful rookie season as the leadoff man and shortstop for the Tigers. Here's the pitch, and it misses down and away. They liked him so much from what they saw as him as an amateur and a minor leaguer in his brief beginning at the major league level earlier this year. Back in April, they signed him to an 8-year, $150 million contract. He's 21. He'll turn 22 in a few weeks. The contract takes him to age 30. And the pitch, and a swing, and a line drive toward the alley in left center. That's going to be down for a hit. Over to plate is Collins. He's not stopping at first, heading for a second. He is out, trying to stretch a single into a double. And that does end the inning, but not before the Tigers take the lead on a three-run homer from the number nine hitter, James Outman. We go to the eighth. Detroit leads it 3-2.
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4: Here we are again. A tight game in Detroit. A tenuous grasp on the lead. And a Tigers go-ahead home run in the late innings. And the Royals find themselves after leading 2-0 until two outs in the bottom of the seventh. Now trailing the Tigers 3-2. Michael Massey leads off the top of the eighth with Isaac Collins on deck. And then Josh Rojas due up third. That's against right-hander Drew Anderson, who's ended the game out of the Tigers' bullpen. This is Anderson's first season with the Tigers. He's making his 37th appearance. He's thrown 58 in the third innings. Struck out 73. He's also issued 23 walks. He's allowed 9 home runs this year. 32-year-old from the biggest little city, Reno, Nevada. Massey's 1-for-3 with a single today. First pitch to him. Massey chops it up the first baseline, foul, and it's 0-1. Anderson has become known within the Tigers bullpen at having reverse splits. He's better against lefties than righties, but over the last month or so, those splits have come a little bit closer to neutral than they were the first month or so of the year. Here's the pitch. Fastball high. 1-1 on Massey. Anderson's fastball has been very effective this year. His changeup has been his best swing and miss pitch. The 1-1. There's the changeup. It's lined through the right side. A base hit into right field. It's a multi-hit game for Michael Massey. He's got a leadoff single for the second time tonight. He represents the potential tying run and now passes that baton to Tyler Tolbert, who pops out of the first base dugout to pinch run. Massey has a hit in all 6 games he's started since the All-Star break. He is 10-for-25 since the break. His leadoff single sets the table in a 1-run game in the top of the 8th. And now Isaac Collins bats. Switch hitter batting left. Anderson delivers. Collins shows bunt, pulls back, takes a curveball. Called strike, and it's 0-1. Collins started the scoring in tonight's game with his 2-run homer in the 6th inning. It was his 6th home run of the year. Toss over to first, and Tolbert's back to the bag with a dive safely. Since the beginning of the 2024 season, the Royals and Tigers have played 32 games entering tonight. The pitch. Collins shows bunt, pushes it toward third. Lee charges in and makes a sliding grab. Collins is out. Sacrifice unsuccessful. How Yu Lee, into the game defensively in the 7th inning after pinch hitting, knew the bunt was coming. He was racing in on the pitch, And Collins bunted it right to him. One big out now in the top of the eighth. And Josh Rojas steps to the plate. First pitch, Tolbert takes off. Fastball in for a strike. Throw it on a second, on a bounce, not in time. Tolbert dives across the base safely. He holds the bag, he's in with a steal. Potential tying run in scoring position.
0: So the same result of a sacrifice, runner at second, one out.
4: Fair enough.
0: Not that you want to pop up a 1-10, but.
4: 0-1 pitch down and in. Pops away from Dingler, rolls into the left-handed batter's box, and Tolbert takes third. Now he's 90 feet away from tying the game. The Royals catch a break. The Tigers are forced to bring their infield in. It's a wild pitch from Drew Anderson. One ball, one strike on Josh Rojas. Here's the pitch. Changeup over the outer edges of strike, 1-2. So of the 32 games between these two teams, over the better part of the last 2 years, 20 of them have been decided by two runs or fewer. 20 of the 32. Here's the pitch. Rojas lines it into right center field. That's a base hit. Tolbert's in to tie the game. It's Josh Rojas who comes through in the late innings tonight. A game-tying RBI single. And we're locked at three in the top of the eighth inning. Second hit of the game for Josh Rojas, who's been red hot since the All-Star break. He's 2-for-4 tonight. He's 9-for-23 since the break. Now Nick Lofton bats. The pitch. In for a strike, and it's 0-1. Or rather, pardon, Josh Rojas is 9-for-23 since the Royals were in Baltimore, since the series just before the break. Point is the same. The 0-1 pitch. That's low. One ball, one strike. And now Mr. Clutch. Nick Lofton has had the game-winning or game-tying RBI for the Royals in three straight games. He had the walk-off on Monday, go-ahead RBI on Tuesday, tied the game yesterday. The pitch. Lofton pops it up. Shallow right field. Carpenter circles. Now races in toward the line. He makes the grab on the move. And Lofton's out, two gone. So, those 20 games between the Royals and Tigers decided by two runs or fewer. Want to guess the record? This is not a fun trivia question.
0: 10-10.
4: It's not pretty.
0: Oh, no, it's not. You're right.
4: The Royals are 6-14 in these tight games against the Tigers going back to the beginning of 2024.
0: This ballpark's been a tough place.
4: First pitch to Andrew Velasquez. He takes a strike, and it's 0-1. I don't have it broken down by ballpark, but if you told me that all six of the Royals' wins by that margin were at Kauffman Stadium, I'd believe you. The 0-1. Fastball outside, and the count's now 1-1.
0: Well, the home run by Outman is somewhat emblematic of the difference because it's a short porch to right. And it was a home run here, and Kansas City barely gets the warning track. That's one little.
4: Anderson delivers. Velasquez swings and misses, 1-2.
0: That's not to say that every home run has been a wall scraper or anything like that, but it just gives you like another frustrating thing about coming here versus home, and the Royals tend to do better against them at home.
4: Here's the pitch. Check swing, roller foul, third base side. Still 1-2 on Andrew Velasquez. Among the Royals' close losses to the Tigers are the three straight back in mid-April at this ballpark. The Royals did get a one-run win over the Tigers in early May at Kauffman Stadium.
5: The pitch. That's low, 2-2. And while the Tigers took the lead with a three-run homer in the bottom of the seventh tonight, the Royals have come right back and tied the game in the top of the eighth on an RBI single from Josh Rojas. The 2-2. Curveball over the outer edge, called strike three. Velasquez is down looking, and the inning is over. Well, the Royals tie the game. Michael Massey starts the inning with a single. Tyler Tolbert enters as a pinch runner. He steals second. He gets a third on a wild pitch, and Josh Rojas brings him in. One run, two hits, no errors, one left. We go to the bottom of the eighth. The Royals and Tigers are tied at three.
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5: Tie game in Detroit, bottom of the eighth inning. Royals 3, Tigers 3, in what has become a back-and-forth game. We were scoreless through 5 innings tonight. Randy Dobnak delivered 5 scoreless in his start. Troy Melton was through 5 scoreless until the sixth inning. That's when the Royals threw the first punch with Isaac Collins' 2-run homer. That drove Melton from the game. The Tigers scored 3 in the bottom of the seventh on a 3-run homer from James Altman off John Schreiber. The Royals just came right back to score in the top of the eighth. Michael Massey led off with a single. Tyler Tolbert pinch ran, stole second, advanced to third on a wild pitch, and Josh Rojas brought him in. And so now to keep the game tied, to preserve this tie, Steven Cruz is on the mound, facing Gleyber Torres. First pitch. That's clipped into Jensen's mid, a cutter for a strike, and it's 0-1. Cruz did give up a home run in yesterday's game. That was the only run he allowed. The pitch. Punched foul, first base side, over the netting, into the green seats. It's 0-2. It was a 2-out solo home run that Cruz allowed, but then he got the final out of the inning and the game and earned the first save of his major league career. Beat the Giants 5-4. The pitch. Slice foul. First base side. Out of play into the seats. Still 0-2. Cruz delivers. Fastball outside. 1-2. A little bit of hesitation on that delivery for Cruz. He lingered after lifting his left leg, trying to throw off Gleyber Torres' timing. Here's the pitch. Lofted foul, out of play off to the right. Still 1-2 on Gleyber Torres. Couple of defensive changes behind Steven Cruz. Nick Lofton has moved from the grass to the dirt. He's at second base. Tyler Tolbert's remained in the game to play right field. The pitch. Chopped down the third baseline, foul. Still 1-2 on Torres. Now Cruz has been outstanding since the end of May. 20 appearances, he's only allowed 5 runs. Well, his only Achilles heel has been the home run ball. He delivers, Torres swings and misses, strike three. 95 mile an hour cutter off the plate away. Torres chased it. One up, one down with a strikeout for Steven Cruz. And now he faces Hao Yu Lee, who drew a walk as a pinch hitter in the sixth. So over the course of the last couple of months for Cruz, he's allowed five total runs, three homers. Cruz delivers, fastball high, ball one. That includes the solo shot yesterday. But Cruz has in fact allowed 10 home runs this season in 35 and a third innings now. The pitch, way outside. Squirts to the backstop off Jensen's glove. Two balls, no strikes. Now Cruz has allowed 18 total earned runs this year. 10 homers. The pitch. That's outside. Three balls, no strikes on Hao Yu Lee. He also struck out the first batter he faced yesterday. That was the 100th strikeout of his career. The pitch. Over the outer edge, a strike. And it's 3-1. He's also approaching 100 career innings. Here's the pitch. Hit on the ground, back up the middle, a base hit into center field. Lee's on base for a second time tonight. He now carries the potential go-ahead run. And Riley Green lumbers into the batter's box. Quick mound visit for Steven Cruz. Vinny Pasquantino's over there too. On one correction, Steven Cruz's strikeout of Gleyber Torres tonight was his 100th career strikeout. He entered tonight with 99 strikeouts in 99 innings across 95 appearances. So congrats to Cruz. On the plateau. Mound visit over. First pitch to Green. He rolls it softly to the right side. Lofton charges. Scoops it up. Looks towards second. His only place to first, and he makes it. Lee goes over to second base in scoring position now. There are two outs, and the batter is Dylan Dingler. Dingler is 1-for-2 with a single and a walk tonight. Entered tonight with 65 RBIs, tied for sixth most in the American League. Ball game tied at 3, bottom of the 8. Here's the pitch. Low and outside, that's ball one. Infield plays Dingler to pull. Pasquantino's off the line at first. Cruz lets fly. Fastball sliced foul, first base shot out of play, and it's 1-1. Boy, can Cruz bring it. Upper 90s heat, triple digit heat. 6 feet, 7 inches tall, 225 pounds. The 1-1. Popped up down the first baseline, tailing foul, and that's where it winds up on the grass. A foul ball, 1-2. But Cruz got off to a rough start this year. He gave up 3 home runs in his second appearance of the season. Gave up 8 runs through his first 5 outings. Got optioned back to AAA Omaha, came back up in mid-May. And he has since blossomed into the high-leverage reliever the Royals have hoped that he might become. He's got the stuff for it. It's about harnessing it. And he's proven that he can. Ball and 2 strikes on Dylan Dingler. Here's the pitch. Line down the left field line. That's a fair ball bouncing into the left field corner. Well, he rounds third. He's in to score. The Tigers have retaken the lead. A 2-out go-ahead RBI double for Dylan Dingler. And the Royals, who had just tied the game in the top of the 8th, now trail 4-3 in the bottom of the eighth. It was a cutter. Cruz trying to get Dingler to chase it, but he left it more over the middle of the plate than he wanted. And Dingler was able to catch up to it and pull it. Now Kerry Carpenter, a left-handed hitter. The pitch. Popped up foul, out of play off to the left, and it's 0-1. So Cruz fails to preserve the tie game here in the bottom of the eighth inning. And all of a sudden, the Royals are down to their final three outs. The pitch. Swung out and missed. 0-2. Royals have Carter Jensen, Lane Thomas, and Vinny Pasquantino due up in the top of the ninth, with Salvador Perez due up fourth. The pitch. Low and inside. 1-2 now on Carpenter. The pitch. Carpenter fouls it up and over the backstop netting and into the upper deck. Still 1-2. Lefty Drew Summers is warming up in the Tigers bullpen, a side-arming southpaw. Here's the pitch. Chopped foul, first base side. Still a ball and two strikes on Carpenter.

0: Infield plays Carpenter to pull. Here's the pitch. Punch foul, third base side out of play, still one and two. There have been a lot of foul balls in this inning against Steven Cruz. That's the fourth of this plate appearance and third in a row. Dylan Dingler fouled up a couple right before his RBI double. Another 1-2. Bounce straight back. We'll do it again. 99 mile an hour fastball for Cruz. He's now thrown 24 pitches in this inning. 18 of them for strikes. He's filled up the zone. He delivers. Carpenter chops it fair up the first base line. Pasquantino tries to make a short hop pick on a topspin ball. It's off his glove right next to him. He picks it up quickly and throws home and makes sure that Dingler stays at third. Pasquantino got caught in between. There was a high chopper off Carpenter's bat. Pasquantino took a couple of steps back, put himself out of position. His only choice was to try to play the ball on the short hop on the backhand. And as he swiped at it, it went off the side of his glove. He's lucky it wound up next to him to prevent Dingler from coming in to score. But what could have been the final out of the inning instead extends the inning. Matt Beerling enters to pinch run at first base. Dylan Dingler's over to third on the play. It's runners on the corners with two outs for Spencer Torkelson. Brian Sweeney's out for a mound visit, maybe to give Cruz a breather. He's now thrown 25 pitches. Pasquantino's charged with an error. Carpenter saw eight pitches in that plate appearance, fouled off five of them. First pitch to Spencer Torkelson. And he takes inside ball one. Jensen challenges.
1: The catcher is challenging the ball call.
0: The Royals have been right with every one of their challenges tonight. Not this time.
1: The pitch is a ball. Kansas City has one challenge remaining.
0: Good time to challenge. Close, but confirmed. One ball, no strikes on Torkelson. Here's the pitch. Outside, 2-0. Nick Lofton's playing up the middle at second base. And so with Pasquantino holding Beerling on at first, the right side of the infield is wide open. The pitch. Half swing, full miss from Torkelson. And the count's now 2-1. The pitch. Torkelson pops it up right side of the infield. Vinny Pasquantino angles underneath it. Andrew Velasquez races over from shortstop and calls for it. It's Velasquez to make the catch to end the inning. But the damage is done. The Royals had tied the game in the top of the eighth. The Tigers take the lead right back in the bottom of the eighth. And the Dylan Dingler go-ahead RBI double. We go to the ninth in Detroit.

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3: Here we go, top of the ninth inning at Comerica Park. The Royals trail the Tigers 4-3 in what has been a back-and-forth game since the sixth inning. The Royals scored twice in the top of the sixth. The Tigers took the lead with 3 in the bottom of the seventh. The Royals tied it with a run in the top of the eighth. And the Tigers took the lead right back with a run in the bottom of the eighth inning. The Royals have the top of the lineup to the plate in the top of the ninth inning. Carter Jensen, Lane Thomas, and Vinny Pasquantino due up, with Salvador Perez due up fourth against left-hander Drew Summers. He is bidding for the first of his major league career. This is, in fact, the first save opportunity of his major league career. He does have 15 saves in the minors over the course of his career that has spanned the last couple of seasons. Lefty-lefty matchup to start the inning. Summers delivers. First pitch fastball up and away, ball one. Heater at 94. Summers is 25 years old. Former 11th round pick by the Rays back in 2022. Here's the pitch. Over the outer edge of strike, and it's 1-1. He's traded to the Tigers in February of 2025. Made his big league debut last August. That was, in fact, against the Royals. The 1-1. Jensen swings and misses at a slider. It's 1-2. Summers this year has made 19 appearances. He's given up 6 runs in 12 innings. The pitch. Fastball high, 2-2. He's struck out 16, walked 7. He's allowed 1 home run this season. That was a 3-run homer that he allowed to Ahmed Rosario back at the end of June. Here's the pitch. Swung on and missed, strike 3. Jensen comes up empty, and there's 1 out in the top of the ninth inning. Now, you may be wondering, and rightfully so, why is Drew Summers pitching when Kenley Jansen is on the Tigers roster? Well, Kenley Jansen pitched yesterday through 19 pitches. He's pitched in 2 of the last 3 games for the Tigers. Unavailable tonight, apparently. First pitch to Lane Thomas. Up and away, ball 1. Now, Jensen threw 28 pitches on Monday. Kyle Finnegan, who's been their setup man, has also pitched in 2 of the last 3 games. 40 total pitches in his last couple outings. The 1-0. Up and away, 2 balls, no strikes on Lane Thomas. Another one of the high leverage pitchers for the Tigers has been righty Will Vest. He's on the injured list. He's been out since late June with a stress fracture in his elbow. The pitch. Over the outer edge of strike, 2-1 now on Thomas. And so, it's Drew Summers pressed into closer service for the Tigers tonight. Royals down 4-3, top of the ninth, bases empty, 1 out. Here's the pitch. Down and in, and the count's now 3-1. Vinny Pasquantino on deck. Salvador Perez in the hole right now on the top step of the Royals dugout first base side. The pitch. Up and away, ball 4. Thomas draws a walk. He's the potential tying run.

0: Brings up Vinny Pasquantino. Interestingly, Kyle Finnegan has just started warming up in the Tigers bullpen. So apparently he is available. The pitch. Pasquantino hits it through the right side, a base hit into right field. Thomas goes to second and stops there. Pasquantino's on at first. The Royals have runners on first and second with one out for Salvador Perez. And A.J. Hinch pops out of the third base dugout to make a presumable pitching change. And so this was the plan all along. Have Summers face the two lefties and the righty between them, and then go to Finnegan in case it got dicey after that. So Hinch takes the ball. Here comes Finnegan. Salvador Perez is due up with runners on first and second. One out, top of the ninth. Royals down by a run, and Salvi one big swing away from franchise history.
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0: The stage is set. Runners on first and second, one out, top of the ninth inning. Royals down by one. Kyle Finnegan is on the mound. Salvador Perez is stepping to the plate. The potential tying run is at second base. The potential go-ahead run is at first base. Potential history is in the batter's box. Salvador Perez is 0-for-3 with a walk tonight. He entered tonight with 317 career home runs, tied with George Brett for the most in franchise history. Ready to face Kyle Finnegan. First pitch. Fastball up and away, that's ball one. Salvi has faced Finnegan five times in his career. He's 1-for-3 against him lifetime. A base hit could tie the game with Lane Thomas leading off second. Here's the pitch. In on the ground, softly to the right side, a spinner. Torkelson backhands, throws over to second for one. Relay to first is in time, a double play, and the ball game is over. The Royals had a chance to tie it with runners on first and second and only one out. And the only outcome they had to avoid happens. A game-ending double play, and the Royals suffer a one-run loss to the Tigers to open this series in Detroit. The Royals had the lead in the sixth after the Isaac Collins homer. The Tigers took it back with a James Altman three-run homer in the seventh. The Royals tied it in the eighth, only for the Tigers to reclaim the lead in the bottom of the eighth. And while the Royals threatened, they did not score, and they fall just short of a series opening win tonight in Detroit. For the Royals in the top of the ninth, no runs, one hit, no errors, one left on base. The final score from Comerica Park, it's the Tigers 4 and the Royals 3. We're back right after this.
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13: Royals have bombarded the former Cy Young Award winner.
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18: Welcome back to Comerica Park with Steve Stewart and our producer-engineer, Eric Guthrie. I'm Jake Eisenberg. Thanks for joining us tonight inside the IBEW Local 124 broadcast booth. It is yet another tight, gut-wrenching loss for the Royals at Comerica Park. There have been plenty of these over the last few years. This is, in fact, the 21st game that the Royals and Tigers have played that has been decided by two or fewer runs since the beginning of the 2024 season. And in those games, the Royals are now 6-15. And, well, the record at this ballpark is probably a lot less pretty. And it always seems to be with a game-tying or go-ahead home run in the late innings in the midst for the Tigers. And that's exactly what happened tonight. Now, this game was scoreless through five innings. Randy Dobnak pitched wonderfully for the Royals, five shutout innings. Troy Melton was through five scoreless before Isaac Collins tagged him for a two-run homer, two batters into the sixth, and so the Royals had a 2-0 lead, but the Tigers rallied, and they put up three in the bottom of the seventh on one swing from James Outman, a go-ahead three-run homer off John Schreiber. But then the Royals rallied, Stu. They got the run right back in the top of the eighth inning, tied the game at three, only to see that tie game slip through their fingertips in the bottom of the eighth inning. when the Tigers rallied and scored a go-ahead run, a two-out RBI double from Dylan Dingler. And the Royals had a chance in the top of the ninth. Runners on first and second with only one out. But Salvador Perez got jammed, hit a spinning grounder softly to the right side, and the Tigers turned a really good double play. Spencer Torkelson to Kevin McGonigal to Kyle Finnegan, the pitcher, who was covering the first base bag. And that was the end of the game. And you look at the pitching tonight, and you look at the bullpen, and John Schreiber and Steven Cruz combined to allow four runs in two innings. But then you can also look at the offense tonight, which went 1-for-10 with runners in scoring position and stranded 10 on base. And those early opportunities now loom even larger when the Royals had the bases loaded with only one out in the first and didn't score, and also stranded a leadoff double in the second.
19: Yeah, the Royals have had a lot of games this year where they've done good things, several good things in a game, but just not enough good things, and they've come up short, and this is another one of those types of nights. Dobnak was excellent, and what a nice addition he's been to plug into this battered rotation. I say battered because of injury. This rotation that coming into the year was going to be the foundation, the rock of this team, as it was when they went to the playoffs 2 years ago, and so many injuries, and guys like Randy, who wasn't even on the radar, wasn't in the organization when the year started or even halfway through the year. Now here he is and pitched very well tonight. Strom came on, and Strom issued a two-out walk but worked around it, and Shriver's had a good year, but he gave up the three-run homer in this ballpark. It's a home run, maybe not at home, but you're pitching here in Detroit. And then Cruz, unfortunately, in some of these high leverage situations, he's got the stuff, right? And he's got to continue to learn and be able to focus, and whatever it is, he seems to have everything you want in a guy to be a high leverage, very effective late inning reliever. He did get the save yesterday despite the home run he gave up. And then tonight, he's just dazzling the radar gun. He's fooling their guys, but then he winds up giving up a home run. It's unfortunate, but that's the way it goes. And again, another close game between these two teams.
18: Now, the Royals have been very successful in one-run games. 4 one-run wins on the homestand, including 3 straight against the Giants. But tonight, it is a one-run loss to the Tigers to open this series. Game 2 of this series tomorrow evening, 5:40 Central, first pitch. Our coverage begins at 5 o'clock. We know that Noah Cameron is going to pitch at some point tomorrow. Acting manager Paul Hoover did say that that would be the case. The question is whether or not he starts the game. The Royals could go with an opener, apparently, tomorrow in front of Noah Cameron. On the other side for the Tigers, it is left-hander Tarik Skubal. How many more starts does he make as a Tiger? At least one, and that comes tomorrow evening. He enters with a 2.83 ERA. So it's a battle of lefties tomorrow, 5:40 first pitch, and we're on the air at 5 o'clock. Again, the final score from Comerica Park tonight, it's the Detroit Tigers 4 and the Kansas City Royals 3. Stu's got the final totals.
19: Okay, Jake, for the Tigers, 4 runs, 10 hits, no errors. They leave 6 for the Royals, 3 runs, 9 hits, 1 error. They strand 10. The win tonight goes to Drew Anderson, who's 4-4 on the year. Steven Cruz takes the loss. He's 2-3. The Royals got a 2-run homer from Isaac Collins in the 6th inning. At that point, it was a 2-0 lead. Collins hitting his 6th on the year. James Outman, the big blow for the Tigers, put them ahead at that point, 3-2, was his 4th home run on the year. But the Tigers wound up doing what they had to do to get a 4-3 victory here tonight. The Royals again 1-for-10 with runners in scoring position. A 2-hour, 46-minute game. 35,548 here to see it tonight. 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
19: 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Again, a 4-3 final. And if you weren't with us earlier, we mentioned that Matt Quatrero was away from the ball club for personal reasons. For the time being, they expect him back soon. Paul Hoover, who's the Royals bench coach, is the acting manager with Q away from the club right now. Let's hear what Paul Hoover has to say in his postgame comments.
25: How tough was that ending, knowing it was that safely salary, but also just game-wise, and then you got into that play?
26: Yeah, obviously, that's the guy we went up in that situation, right? And Finnegan's, he's been doing it for a while, and he's good, and he got him out in front, and capped the split, and they were able to turn a double play. Just overall, we were in it. We had the lead, obviously, and then one big swing of the bat kind of put us behind the eight ball a little bit, but then out of back, Rojas tied it up for us. Just unfortunate that we were one run short tonight.
25: Kind of looked at as many missed opportunities on the bases, too. You were able to battle back throughout that game to others.
26: Yeah, I mean, with the first inning, we put together a lot of really quality at-bats, but the guy's had a really good year, and he's been bearing down on the guys, and he made it really tough for our guys, and he was able to get out of that inning.
25: You've seen a strikeout put up 2-1 at the plate like that, and just how weird was that?
26: Yeah, I know. I was surprised that he was going to the plate, and I thought he was going to be safe, but then with the shadows, it was hard to see what happened, and then you saw it. He made a heck of a play by getting the plate before Carter got there.
27: What'd you make of Randy Dobnak tonight? Makes of his sinker and his other pitch as well. Is that what happened?
26: Yeah, I mean, there were a lot of left-handers in there, and he kept them off balance with the changeup as well as the sweeper and the sinker. He did a great job. I mean, he told us, he gave us 5 scoreless, and we were able to turn it over to the bullpen. We would have took that all day.
27: And then what'd you make of Isaac Collins? Just those at bats early on. He strikes out in the first inning, but he comes back and gets the 2-run
26: home. Yeah, that's a big swing for him. It's a big swing for us. The group is resilient. You know, they've been through a lot, and they continue to battle. Isaac's the same way, and he was able to put a good swing, and they were able for us to take a little bit of a lead there.
25: What led to the decision to take Randy out
26: here
25: after 5-6 pitches?
26: Obviously,
25: I know it was going around for the third time.
26: Yeah, third time. The leadoff guy, he saw a lot of pitches as well. We considered it probably be his fourth time. So we thought 5 innings, and with Strom coming in, we felt good about where we were at. And he did his job, and he gave us a chance to win that game.
25: So that now for you, Dom Dykros, for a few times, and given how stretched thin you are with the depth, how important has it been for you to kind of get this process?
26: Oh, it's been amazing. I mean, like you said, the depth has been hit, and coming in and giving us a chance every time out to stay in games and have a chance to win has been huge for us.
25: It's tough. Charger, he gets 2 outs, and then 2 strikes, and
26: Yeah, I mean, I'm going to get a pass right with Batman. And he ultimately got to the leader up that what we were trying to do. Just like, you know.
25: With Cruz, I know he's been pitching well. You guys wanted to get him some higher leverage for the back end of the games. Is this something where he needs to learn kind of how to handle those back end innings like you've been in the past couple of outings here?
26: Experience is the ultimate teacher, but he's been throwing the ball well. He deserves to get better look and some higher leverage, and he got that opportunity tonight, and tonight he didn't come through, but he's built a lot of credibility amongst the group, and we'll continue to lean on him.
27: You mentioned that Jack could have been available tonight. You want to stay with him for a day?
26: Yeah, I think that was the best thing for him. Just give him another day and see where he's at.
19: And there's Paul Hoover, the Royals bench coach, who's the acting manager in the absence of Matt Quatero for the moment. You're listening to the Midwest Marine Boats postgame show.
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19: Welcome back to the Midwest Marine Boats postgame show. It was a back-and-forth ball game. Unfortunately, went the Tigers' way. They take a 4-3 victory here tonight, but the Royals had some good moments, and certainly the sixth inning was a good moment tonight for the Royals as Michael Massey led off that sixth inning with a base hit to right field. That brought up Isaac Collins, who provided our Stakel Electric play of the game from the high set he deals. A swing and a high fly ball deep right field. That's way back and that's way out of here. A two-run home run from Isaac Collins, and the Royals take a 2-0 lead here in Detroit. That was a shot. A two-run homer for Collins. That's his sixth home run, RBIs 33 and 34. So the Royals had a 2-0 lead at that point, and it stayed that way till the bottom of the seventh inning. Unfortunately, in the bottom of the seventh inning, the Tigers answered with a multi-run home run of their own, but in their case, it was a three-run homer off the bat of James Outman. So suddenly, after a 2-0 lead, the Royals found themselves behind 3-2. That took us to the top of the eighth inning, and in that frame, Michael Massey again got things started with a base hit. Tyler Tolbert pinch ran, stole second, went to third on a wild pitch, and with one out up came Josh Rojas.
18: Here's the pitch. Rojas lines it into right center field. That's a base hit. Tolbert's in to tie the game. It's Josh Rojas who comes through in the late innings tonight. A game-tying RBI single. And we're locked at three in the top of the eighth inning.
19: And so that made it a 3-3 ball game. The Tigers are going to win it 4-3. 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So the Tigers score a run in the bottom of the eighth to go ahead 4-3. They win by that 4-3 final score. 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
19: 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As we come to you one more time from the IBEW Local 124 broadcast booth, Tigers take the opener of this four-game series and this 10-game road trip for the Royals. Royals are going to try to get even tomorrow night, but they'll have a tough task. They'll be facing Tarik Skubal. The outstanding lefty will be on the mound for the Tigers tomorrow night at 6:40. The Royals, 5:40 Kansas City time, a 5:40 first pitch tomorrow for those of you in the Midwest in the Central Time Zone. The Royals expect Noah Kammer to pitch tomorrow. The question is, will he start or will the Royals employ an opener ahead of Noah Kammer? It is his turn to pitch. He expects to pitch. We'll find out tomorrow what the Royals' plans are, but Tarik Skubal will go for the Tigers in a 5:40 ball game. Tomorrow we'll be on the air with the Bob Allen Ford pregame show at straight up 5 o'clock on your Friday night. We hope you'll spend it with us. 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It's also available on the Odyssey app. And the final score here tonight, Tigers 4, Royals 3. For Jake Eisenberg and our producer-engineer, Eric Guthrie, Steve Stewart saying goodnight from Detroit.
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1: 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Eric, if people are going to buy tickets, if people are going to show up, what should they expect from the experience?
16: Well, I tell you what, for the Los Angeles Queens, they will show up and they're going to show out. That's what I can tell you. I can't speak for the other three teams, but our particular team will show up and show out. I got a chance to see them in spring training down at Fort Myers. And I was a little surprised, and I'm going to tell you why I was surprised. Not because they were out there playing, but the love they have, the respect they have, and the passion they were showing was something I wasn't ready for. And that was another igniter for me to want to be the manager of one of the teams. I mean, the excitement is there. I'm not trying to promote it. I'm telling you. The Queens will be ready.
1: All right.
16: That's why they're Queens.
13: That's the way you play. There it is. There it is.
1: All right. So womensprobaseballleague.com. Go support Eric and his players. Eric Young, World Series champ, now manager of the Los Angeles Queens. Thanks, Eric. We appreciate it.
16: It was my pleasure. Thank you for having me.
1: That is a pretty cool thing. Aluminum bats, by the way, they're using. Very, very cool to see women's professional baseball return. That is a very cool thing. Rewind the tape. From
13: take two.
1: 30, because I'm going to need you to get comfortable, Ian, for this one. From 30 for 30 podcast, the betrayal of Shohei Ohtani is the real story behind the scandal that almost ruined it all. On paper, Ipe Muzuhara. I have not said his name in a long time. Was Shohei Ohtani's. There you go. Did I say it wrong?
13: You're good. Go ahead.
1: Interpreter. You know Shohei's interpreter.
13: You're on the roll. You're on a roll.
1: We know the story of Shohei's interpreter. He was so much more than just an interpreter, though. They were a team. They were closer than brothers until, of course, it all went horribly wrong. The betrayal of Shohei Ohtani tells the story of a relationship that detonated into one of the biggest sports scandals. Check out The Betrayal of Shohei Ohtani. The first two episodes are out on Tuesday, July 28th. That is tomorrow. And that is not tomorrow. Why is it
13: next
1: tomorrow?
13: Next Tuesday,
1: July 28th. And then episodes 3 through 6 follow on subsequent Thursdays and Tuesdays after that. How do you think that went?
13: I think we both butchered it because I think I got his name wrong also. I think it's Mizuhara.
1: Isn't that what I said? Didn't I say Mizuhara?
14: I don't think I helped you guys very much there either. But
13: that's all right, Stosh. Your Royals lost.
14: It's a team effort, you know?
13: Your Royals had a 2-0 lead. You lost. I know you're a little depressed.
1: Here's the thing. Go listen to the 30 for 30 podcast.
13: There you go.
1: Bada bing, bada boom. There's a good one. It's about Shohei.
14: Tuesday the 28th.
1: There you go. Tuesday the 28th. Not tomorrow, even though it says tomorrow today, which is very confusing in this reading.
13: You went Ron Burgundy right there reading that thing. I mean, it was
1: I really did.
13: I mean, it was bleep, America.
1: An hour and a half long. There's a lot of words, and some of the words shouldn't be there, and some of them should be. And so, you know, I was taking my chances on which one should come out of my mouth and which ones
14: weren't. Specialty.
13: Have you ever seen anybody with a trident?
1: What?
13: Ron Burgundy.
1: Oh, Anchorman. What are we talking about? That was an excellent movie. Do you think that still holds up?
13: Oh, absolutely.
1: We all still reference it. Do other people reference that? Stay classy. There you go. I feel like we reference it in this business routinely. I don't know if other people go around in their lives referencing Ron Burgundy.
13: Yeah. Right. You stabbed a guy with a trident.
1: We still got 15 seconds left.
13: I really
1: need your help here, kid.
13: I did. Stab a man with a trident.
1: Coming up next, game night is headed your way. They might read that read better
13: Mizuhara!
1: Than I do. It's right here on ESPN Radio, and you can listen to them on the ESPN
13: Tomorrow's Friday.
1: App. I need to go to bed.
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1: Mia O'Brien, the Carolina Panthers and the Arizona Cardinals, the first two teams to open 2026 training camp in the NFL, and the Panthers already battling attrition. Ascending pass rusher Nick Scordon has suffered a torn ACL, according to our Ian Rappaport and Cameron Wolf. Scordon had 5 sacks and 7 tackles for loss in his rookie campaign. Elsewhere, the Baltimore Ravens have waived former Vanderbilt quarterback Diego Pavia. Malik Nabers will not begin training camp on the physically unable to perform list for the Giants as he comes back from a torn ACL. Cardinals quarterback Jacoby Brissett has reported to training camp after not participating in the voluntary part of their offseason program. And number one overall pick Fernando Mendoza has signed his 4-year, fully guaranteed $57.2 million contract. To the majors, 5 games on the slate tonight, all already in the books. North of the border, the Blue Jays beat the Rays 3-1. In a 12-inning marathon in Cleveland, the Twins defeat the Guardians 3-1. Elsewhere in the Central, Tigers beat the Royals 4-3. Braves 6, Padres 5 in the ATL. Diamondbacks beat the Cardinals 10-6. And how about Jackie Bradley Jr., the former Boston Red Sox, walks it off for the Indianapolis Clowns and Banana Ball down the road from Bristol in Hartford, Connecticut. For more scores and analysis, check out ESPN.com and that all-new ESPN app. With the very latest from SEC Media Day's final day in Tampa, Florida, join Game Night coming up next with Q Myers and yours truly right here on ESPN Radio.
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4: Is one of the most insanely idiotic things I have ever heard. At no point in your rambling, incoherent response were you even close to anything that could be considered a rational thought. Everyone in this room is now dumber for having listened to it. I award you no points, and may God have mercy on your soul.
5: Name the movie, YZ.
6: Billy Madison.
5: Yeah, good work. You saw that one in the 90s.
6: Oh, yeah, that was a layup.
5: Yeah, well, I just making sure.
6: I love the Adam Sandler movie.
5: You know what else is a layup? When you have $30 million a year in salary to tell Jim Nance what's going to happen. You take an Uber. Tony Romo, arrested on suspicion of intoxicated driving in Wisconsin.
6: Oh, Tony.
5: And I'm going to throw some shade here. You've really got to be blasted if they pull you over in Wisconsin.
6: That's true.
5: I mean, my only foray into Wisconsin was a long, long time ago in a galaxy far away doing games for Iowa Western, filling in for Kranach. And there was this small town over the border from Michigan or Michigan or Wisconsin. It wasn't quite Upper Peninsula, but maybe it was. But there's this quaint little town, think of grumpy old men, and Main Street's lined with just 30 bars on each side. So it was a good time. But old boys would show up in their snowmobiles, their flannel, their stocking hats, their goggles. And then the place didn't close till 3 a.m., I hear. And so back to the Wisconsin slander. If you get popped in Wisconsin for intoxicated driving, you've got to be seeing triple.
6: Well, as Game Dog points out on the stream, did you see the mugshot?
5: I saw the highlight. I haven't seen the mugshot.
6: Oh yeah, he was definitely seeing triple, maybe quadruple. He was absolutely.
5: Oh yeah, yeah. Okay, there it is. TMZ. God love you.
6: Yeah.
5: He's grinning ear to ear. He's about to say, "Here, Jim, here's what's coming up on 3rd and 8. Tony's magic crystal ball. I don't hate Romo. I'm just piling on the guy for doing it. But he was jailed in Milwaukee last night, according to local Fox 6. So you had Romo pulled over on a high-rise bridge while going southbound on I-43. He's taken into custody after they say he performed poorly on several field sobriety tests. Knock on wood. Thank God hasn't happened to me. I mean, don't do it. As you get older, you get wiser. But, man, we'll see if...
6: Thank God nobody got hurt.
5: That's absolutely it.
6: Yeah.
5: It's not just you. It's those folks that are out at that time. We are out in Chicago next week. Big Ten Media Days. Big shout out and thanks to our friends at Gary Michaels for helping make that happen as we tour Chicago. Bill Dolman going to check in next. We'll get his take on the ticket situation with volleyball. Good story in the World Herald about that. Some football thoughts from Billy D as well.
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8: Lane Kiffin is not going to have a long runway here, and he is telling us that he has the resources needed to do it. I think he inadvertently set himself up to be tarnished. So you're telling us that it was the environment before that held you back from reaching the pinnacle, but now you've got it all. So guess what? If you don't get it done, you're the through line. You are the reason why you didn't win, because you're telling everyone, I had to leave my kids at Ole Miss high and dry because this opportunity is so great and I want to win so badly that I can't pass up LSU because I can win there. But guess what? If you don't do it, you're saying that you didn't get the job done. Not they didn't get the job done. You didn't get the job done. And you want to talk about pressure? Coach O was fired less than 2 years after he won a championship there. And this is the personification of Louisiana and Louisiana State University.
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18: Tonight, the Royals hope to get even with the Tigers in game two of this four-game series. Good evening from the IBEW Local 124 broadcast booth here at Comerica Park in downtown Detroit. Along with Jake Eisenberg and our producer-engineer Eric Guthrie, I'm Steve Stewart. Beck Way will be the opener on the mound for the Royals. Noah Cameron comes on after that. Tarek Skubal will pitch for the home team. Coming up, Jake talks to one of the newcomers on the Royals roster, shortstop Andrew Velasquez. Also a visit with Royals team photographer Jason Hanna. He's documenting Salvi as he chases history. But next, Ryan talks to the Royals manager, Matt Quatrero, when the Bob Allen Ford pregame show continues on the Royals Baseball Network.
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25: There's always revisionist thinking or hindsight being what it is, but Randy Dobnak has been pitching out of the bullpen for you mostly. His first start went fewer than five innings. He looked really good last night, five scoreless innings. His pitch count wasn't that bad, and I'm just wondering, as far as pre-planning in the game goes, what kind of things are predetermined and what kind of things do you adjust on the fly?
26: Well, I mean, I think the game situation is when you adjust. So if that game had been tight like it was, we were going to stick with the plan and, you know, not have him face guys the third time through the order. They have a very effective top of the order, a couple really good lefties up there, and having Strom available to face those guys was what the matchup we would have liked. And having a lead and then being able to go to the guys we went to, we would take our chances with that. Now, had we been up 5-1, a little more leeway for him to go back out there, because what you don't want to do is get the first two guys on and then you have to bring somebody in with guys on base and then things kind of spiral. The other side of it, if you're down, you keep letting them go and eat up the innings. But in the situation you're in, the way the game had developed, that was what we wanted to do.
25: Strom got the job done. John Schreiber was one strike away. James Outman hits a three-run home run. Vin Scully, the voice of my youth in Los Angeles, used to point out when a guy had a really low batting average, he would also say, but he has a bat in his hand, so you never know.
26: All very true, and it lends itself to the same thing I keep coming back to all the time. Try to figure this game out, and then you'll realize you can't do it. Tribe's one strike away, like you said. I mean, it starts out, the Dingler gets the hit, then the base hit right after him to right field. You know, then he gets two outs, gets McKinstry and Torkelson out. And you like your chances. If that four-seamer's a little bit higher up, you know, it's a pop-up or a swing and a miss. And as it was, that ball is not driven, you know, but it's a home run. And you gotta tip your cap there, and it obviously hurt us.
25: All right, I'm filling out my lineup card before the game tonight, and Salvi's in the middle of the order, one home run away from the record, and then I notice he's behind the plate again for the first time in almost a month.
26: Yeah, I mean, he's been working hard. You know, his elbow had been a little bit sore. He's been working through it. You know, we feel comfortable putting him back there. It's a good day. Carter's caught four in a row. Get Salvi back in there and see how it goes. But, you know, he's comfortable with it and, you know, thought it was a good day to do it.
25: What do you like tonight about Beck Way as the opener and Noah Cameron as the bulk reliever?
26: Well, as you've seen, when you play the Tigers, they're going to match up. They're going to pinch hit regularly. You know, they use their whole bench. Beck's been throwing the ball well, so if we get him through an inning or two, forces them maybe to make a move the next time around, and then when we have righties later in the game, we can match up better with them. And the other thing is not having Noah face the top of the order three times unless the game is separated.
25: You know, it's been interesting having done this for a long time now and just how the game changes based on the players who are playing the game. And, you know, for years now, starters haven't been going as deep as they used to be. But interesting now how so many teams not only set up their lineup for the starter, but they have everything. You're thinking already about the seventh, eighth, and ninth innings.
26: Yeah, I mean, you've been doing this longer than I have. I think the evolution of not just how starting pitchers go, but how the team is constructed, right? Like, very few teams have nine guys that play every day. You're trying to maximize your matchups with the bullpen, and you always had guys that were there to pinch hit. But I think that's a more prevalent thing to do earlier in games now, as leverage is probably more calculated than it was in the past.
25: Nate Pearson is here. The Royals signed him recently. Big-time pitching prospect with the Blue Jays not that long ago, and now he's going to be pitching out of your bullpen.
26: He's got really good stuff. You know, he hasn't pitched in a while now, you know, since he's been DFA'd and prior in the All-Star break, and I think his last outing was the 8th of July. You know, we saw him earlier in this year against us with the Astros, and somebody that we've been interested in for a few seasons now. So for us to be able to acquire him, we were excited.
25: Tarek Skubal for the Tigers. He's coming back from elbow surgery, pretty minor elbow surgery, all things considered. Is he back to where he was before? Is he the same Tarek Skubal, or is he still building his way back up?
26: He certainly looks the same to me. You know, it's mid to upper 90s. He's got the full complement of pitches. He works quickly. He's aggressive. He doesn't walk guys. It's a unique angle, too, for the pitch characteristics that he has. He's really tough.
25: All right, Q, thank you. Good luck tonight.
26: Thank you.
25: Royals manager Matt Quatrero. We'll have more from Detroit with the Bob Allen Ford pregame show right after this.
0: Baseball is a tradition in Kansas City, and it's in full swing. It's plays that bring us to our feet, moments that take our breath away. Memories are made on the field, in the stands, and throughout the region. It's been a tradition for generations, connecting us to our past, our future, and to one another. It's the kind of connection Commerce Bank believes in, and why we're proud to be the official banking services provider of the Kansas City Royals.
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18: Welcome back to the Bob Allen Ford pregame show. Royals and Tigers game two tonight. The Circus Sports betting line of the day is Salvador Perez to hit a home run. Yes is plus 650. No is minus 950. You can find this line in the Circus Sports app right now. When we come back, Jake has a visit with Velasquez, the Royals' new shortstop, as Andrew Velasquez just joined the team in the last few days up from Omaha. He'll join Jake, and also we'll talk to Jason Hanna, Royals team photographer. He's on this trip documenting history. It's all coming up on the Bob Allen Ford pregame show on the Royals Baseball Network.
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11: Game show, we're now joined by Andrew Velasquez, our Hawthorne Bank player to bank on. And first things first, Andrew, welcome back to the big leagues. First big league games for you in a few years. What's it like having this opportunity?
12: Amazing. I mean, it's something you don't take for granted. I think every day in the big leagues is a gift, and it's something you got to earn every day. So just happy to be here, man. Guys have been playing good the past few games, so just trying to capitalize on that.
11: You come back to the big leagues with a bunt hit in your first at-bat. You also get a stolen base. That's not a bad re-entry to the world's biggest stage in baseball.
12: Yeah, just showcasing some of the speed. A couple of bunts have been dropped down in the past few games, too, which I love, and I'm glad it's coming back around in the game. It's something I pride myself on.
11: What's this year been like for you, starting with the Diamondbacks organization and being in AAA, coming over to the Royals and being in AAA, and now having this chance?
12: Cool. I mean, it's been a little bit of a whirlwind, but not in a negative sense. I think just kind of taking it day by day, and nature of the game is living out of the suitcase sometimes and moving around a bunch. So I think this year has been unique in that in terms of my career and kind of how many teams I've been on. But like I said, I mean, just happy to be playing and, you know, taking it day by day.
11: What should we know about Andrew Velasquez and your style of play and your skill set?
12: I'm going to play hard. I'm going to lay my life on the line for a ground ball, for a stolen base, for a hit. And, you know, I'm a team guy, and I just want to win. I want to compete and win and whatever it takes on that any given day.
11: Now, we've seen you on the other side before. We've seen you with the Angels. We've seen you with the Yankees. And you've seen some of the players in the Royals clubhouse and some of the coaches in the Royals clubhouse before. You made your big league debut in 2018 with the Rays, and Mac Quatrero's there as one of the base coaches. Paul Hoover's in the organization. What's it like reuniting with them?
12: Really cool. I mean, we've stayed in touch, I think, throughout the years, just kind of seeing them on the other side, just shoot me a text here and there. And they're good people. I mean, I'm happy for them and the success that they've had, and, you know, getting to the position that they're in right now. So it's good, man. Anytime you see people you know out of the trenches in the minor leagues, it's really good. But it's like a pyramid, man. It gets smaller at the top. You start seeing some of the same faces. So.
11: And also a reunion with one of your previous hitting coaches, in Marcus Thames, who you had in New York and in L.A.
12: Yeah. We have a good rapport. And, I mean, one of the first things you mentioned was when I hit the homer at Yankee Stadium. And, just a lot of cool moments and a lot of good people in baseball.
11: Now, you're from the Bronx, grew up a Yankees fan. Playing for the Yankees is one thing. Hitting a home run at Yankee Stadium is another thing. Where does that moment rank among your baseball life, but also just your life in general?
12: Cool, man. Really like a full circle kind of moment. You know, this game will give you opportunities to have moments, you know, and kind of stand out. It's very much a team game, as individual as it is. So anytime you can have some of those individual moments, like Salvi had an incredible moment the other night, and just kind of having some of those moments for yourself is incredible. And like I said, you can't take it for granted.
11: So because you mentioned Salvi, you played against him before, and now you're getting to wear the same jersey as him. What do you appreciate more about him now being up close that maybe you didn't realize from afar?
12: Oh, he's just a great person, man. A great person, a leader. He leads by example. He's been doing this for a really long time, and he's been really good for a really long time. So when you're around people like that, man, you just kind of keep your ears open and hope they drop a gem on you on any given day and just watch how they go about their business. And then you're going to see exactly what makes them so good.
11: You mentioned when you got called up the other day that you talked to Jose Quas a little bit in AAA about this organization. But you two go way back to your high school days in New York.
12: Yeah, he beat me out for a spot at short. He beat me out for an infield spot in the area code game. I'm still sour about that to this day. But, unbelievable story. Anybody that knows Quas and knows his story, you know, it's something that I kind of encourage guys to look up. And, you know, very motivating for me. Just like banking on yourself and persevering. So that's my guy, man. That's my guy.
11: We'll wrap up with this. You know, you also mentioned getting back to the big leagues means that your daughter has a chance to watch you play. What has that experience been like for you and your family?
12: Nah, amazing. I think it's something that, you know, whether through pictures or through memory, is something that we're going to take for the rest of our lives. You know, I remember seeing my dad play pickup softball games when I was younger. So just little stuff like that, I think, in this environment is, you know, don't take it for granted, man.
11: Andrew, welcome to the Royals. Welcome back to the big leagues. Great to get to know you. Best of luck.
12: Yes, sir. Thank you.
11: That's Andrew Velasquez, our Hawthorne Bank player to bank on. 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
18: Welcome back to the Bob Allen Ford pregame show. It's the Royals and Tigers game two. Steve Stewart joined by the Royals team photographer, Jason Hanna, who is here to hopefully capture history, whether it's tonight or tomorrow or who knows when. Jason, thanks for being with us.
28: Thank you for having me.
18: So you've been with the Royals in some capacity, taking pictures professionally since late in the 2012 season. You were an assistant to Chris Velicides, who is our team photographer forever. You eventually took over for him, so you've been around some of the Royals' big events these last 14 years or so, but now here you are with several cameras set up around the ballpark, and then one you'll be holding in your hand, I'm sure, as he comes to the plate in this series. Tell me about preparing for what we hope will be a historic moment, perhaps as early as tonight for Salvi.
28: Realistically, all we're doing is just taking a couple of remote cameras, setting them up so I can be in more than one place at a time. With only me being here, it's a little difficult to get all over the stadium. It makes it a little bit easier for us to get multiple angles just to historically document what's happening, and gives us an opportunity to hopefully catch Salvi doing something special.
18: So you have remote cameras. Obviously, everything's digital. Everything's electronic. Where will you physically be while the cameras are spread in other places?
28: I'll probably be in the media well on the first base side, just on the other side of the team's dugout. And then we have cameras placed within the dugout in two different spots to give us a few other angles.
18: So when you set up these remote cameras, are they programmed to shoot every time you shoot physically with the camera you have? Or how is the timing of all that set up?
28: All of the cameras are done on a remote trigger. And basically all I have to do is push a button and the other cameras will fire along with the camera that I'm shooting.
18: And, of course, everything's digital these days and has been for a long time. And so give me an idea during the course of a game like this where you're going to capture other things too, not just Salvi. But when he's the focal point, let's say he gets four at-bats, and he is catching tonight, so you want to get some of that too, I'm sure. Any idea how many pictures will be taken by your various cameras here?
28: Altogether on the cameras, it'll probably be between 4,000 and 6,000 photos for the game. I would imagine with the specific focus on Salvi, there'll probably be 1,000 to 1,500 of him.
18: What do you do on a typical home game at Kauffman Stadium when there isn't some franchise-altering record on the line? Set a base point for it.
28: Most of the time, it's between 2,500 and 3,500 photos.
18: So you've been capturing Royals history and, you know, off-the-field fun and family-type situations, you name it, for many, many years. I imagine the highlights, among the highlights that you've captured, would be Salvi in the wild card game in 2014. You were at Kauffman Stadium that night. Tell me where you were for that shot that night and what that moment means to you.
28: I was sitting on the third base side in the media well. Just seeing that was probably one of the most electric moments I've ever encountered in sports. The crowd was electric. The moment was electric. It really united Kansas City and kind of put us on the map and eventually led us to a World Series. So it was a pretty special moment, one I definitely won't forget.
18: Let's go through a few other moments. Just what comes to mind when you look back again, right at the end of that 2012 season when you first got involved with the Royals? A lot has happened between then and now. What are some of the other highlights for you?
28: I think Moose breaking the home run record and then eventually Soler breaking the home run record and then Salvi. It's been a fun progression to watch those guys come through. The development of some of our younger players that have come up. Noah Cameron, Carter Jensen being local kids has been kind of cool. But just overall, getting to document the guys in any aspect of what they're doing, being at their rookie season, being at their first game, being at them having kids and bringing them out to the ballpark for the first time, getting to know their families. There's just so many aspects to what I'm, you know, able to get to do, and I feel pretty fortunate to get to do it.
18: We're talking to Jason Hanna, who is here to capture history. Now, are you here for the whole 10-game road trip, if it takes him 10 games, and then be obviously, hopefully gets it before then, but then, of course, at home, once we get home after that, you're here for the duration?
28: I'm here until Salvi hits it, for sure.
18: And does Salvi know that?
28: Yes, he does.
18: And are you guys joking around about it every day?
28: There's already enough pressure on him at this point, so it's not something I want to add to at all.
18: Do you have a funniest moment or most unusual moment in your photography career, especially as it relates to the Royals, or I guess anything you've done?
28: I don't know that there'd be anything funny. I've gotten hit by a ball a couple times, but other than that, I think it's pretty much day-to-day just pushing buttons and having a good time doing it.
18: Yeah, I mean, you know, when you're looking through that lens, I mean, you don't have much time to react when that ball's coming your way.
28: No, not at all. I think the worst hit I ever took was in spring training. Alex Rios hit a foul ball and cut me in the back of the head. I didn't even see it coming.
18: Oh, boy.
28: But other than that, it's been pretty safe.
18: Well, you stay safe, and we'll look forward to all of your handiwork here. We're glad you're here to document history. Hopefully tonight's the night. Hopefully he does it against Scuba. Wouldn't that be a great story?
28: That would be pretty awesome.
18: That'd be cool. Jason Hanna, thanks for all your hard work with the Royals all these years. Keep up the good work. We'll be watching for your stuff. A lot of folks see your stuff. They may not know you're the guy behind the camera, but you've been doing it at a very high level for a long time, and we know many years to come. Thanks so much.
28: Thank you very much.
18: Jason Hanna, the Royals team photographer. He's here hoping to catch history on one of his cameras, or all of his cameras, I guess you'd say, as the Royals and Tigers get ready to play game two here on the Royals Baseball Network.
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8: It's the Royals and Tigers, game two of this four-game series. Steve Stewart with you here. The starting lineups first for Matt Quatrero's Royals, 43-61. Carter Jensen leads off. He's the DH. Batting second in center field, Lane Thomas. Batting third and catching, Salvador Perez. The cleanup hitter in right field, Starling Marte. Batting fifth at first base, Vinny Pasquantino. Hitting sixth at third base, Nick Lofton. Batting seventh in left field, Isaac Collins. Batting eighth at second base, Michael Massey. And hitting ninth, the shortstop is Tyler Tolbert. Beck Way will open the game for the Royals on the mound. Again for the Royals, Jensen, Thomas, Perez, Marte, Pasquantino, Lofton, Collins, Massey, and Tolbert. For the Tigers, A.J. Hinch is their skipper. They're 49-54. And Colt Keith will lead off and play third base. Batting second is the DH, Gleyber Torres. Hitting third, the catcher, Dylan Dingler. The cleanup batter, the left fielder, Riley Green. Hitting fifth at first base, Spencer Torkelson. Batting sixth at second base, Hao Yu Lee. Batting seventh, the shortstop, Zach McKinstry. Hitting eighth in center field, Matt Vierling. And batting ninth in right field, Ben Malgeri. And on the mound, lefty, Tarek Skubal. Again for Detroit, Keith, Torres, Dingler. Green, Torkelson, Lee. McKinstry, Vierling, and Malgeri. And the umpires, Laz Diaz behind the plate. He's the crew chief. Eric Backus, the umpire at first base. Brian Onora at second base. Chris Siegel, the umpire at third base. It's the Royals and the Tigers, the second of a four-game series. And Jake Eisenberg joins you in a moment.
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2: 124, providing the best opportunities in the electrical field of construction for over a century. The Royals have Beck Way on the mound to start the game. It's the first start of his career. He was a starter in the minors, basically until he got in the Royals organization in 2022. He's been a reliever pretty much in its entirety since 2024. We expect Noah Cameron to pitch out of the bullpen in bulk tonight. Meanwhile, for the Tigers, it's reigning two-time Cy Young Award winner Tarek Skubal. He makes his eighth start since his surgery to remove a loose body from his elbow. In his last seven starts, he's got a 2.97 ERA, 53 strikeouts, and only five walks. It's the Royals and Tigers, game two of four. First pitch is next.
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2: Joining us inside the IBEW Local 124 broadcast booth with Steve Stewart and our producer-engineer, Eric Guthrie. I'm Jake Eisenberg. Well, the Royals lost a tough one yesterday, a back-and-forth game that wound up being a one-run game, and yet another close loss to the Tigers here in Detroit. The final score was 4-3. And so the Royals enter tonight at 43-61, fifth place in the American League Central. Meanwhile, the Tigers, they improved to 49-54. They're in fourth place in the American League Central, six games back of the Chicago White Sox. The Tigers, though, have the best record in the American League since June 1st at 27-16. They've just taken the field behind left-hander Tarek Skubal, who races onto the mound to an ovation from the Tigers fans here in Detroit. Will this be Tarek Skubal's final start as a Tiger or final start at Comerica Park? That has been the backdrop for most of the season for Skubal, the reigning two-time Cy Young Award winner, who is a pending free agent and therefore potentially one of the biggest trade chips coming up over the next couple of weeks. He takes the mound under bright blue skies, puffy white clouds up above the field at Comerica Park. The stadium lights are on, but we don't need them quite yet. Still a good amount of sunshine on the field and some shadows from the upper light stanchions on the first base side, with the sun setting relative to the ballpark on the first base side. It is 78 degrees here in Detroit tonight, and there is not much of a breeze to speak of. The flags are at half staff today. That was authored by Governor Gretchen Whitmer in honor of firefighter Adam Amrazi, who passed away in the line of duty. 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Scooble just finished his warm-up tosses. The Tigers are wearing their alternate orange jerseys tonight with a navy capital letter Old English D on the upper left side of the jersey. Navy numbers outlined in white on the back. Scooble wears number 29. Navy blue caps for the Tigers, which a retro capital D logo on the front. It is a capital letter D with some serif in the font. It's the logo that the Tigers wore primarily in the late 1910s. Scooble's on the third base side of the mound. Carter Jensen steps to the plate to lead off against him. Scooble winds, kicks the left leg, and delivers. First pitch fastball over the outer half, called strike, and it's 0-1. Heater at 96 from Scooble. 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Next pitch from Scooble, another fastball at 96, and Jensen swings and misses. It's quickly 0-2. Now the pitch. Swung on and missed, strike three. Three straight fastballs from Tarik Skubal, and one strikeout tonight. One up and one down for the Tigers ace, reigning two-time Cy Young Award winner. He's won the Cy Young Award in back-to-back seasons. First pitcher to do that in baseball since Jacob deGrom in 2018 and 2019. First pitch now to Lane Thomas. Fastball knee-high, called strike, and it's 0-1. Scooble became just the 12th pitcher ever to win back-to-back Cy Youngs. First in the American League to do it since Pedro Martinez in 99 and 2000. Next pitch is high, a fastball, and it's 1-1 on Lane Thomas. Now these two have some history. Lane Thomas hit a go-ahead grand slam against Scooble in the postseason a couple of years ago. The 1-1. Dives over the low outside corner, a slider for a strike, and it's 1-2 on Thomas. Scooble's ready again, into his windup, big right leg kick, the pitch. Slider down and in, and the count's now 2-2. Scooble is 29 years old, same number of years as his jersey number. 149th career start tonight. The 2-2. Swung on and missed, strike three. Scooble got him with a changeup. Back-to-back strikeouts for Tarik Scooble. Two outs now in the top of the first. And that brings up Salvador Perez. Now the Royals have hit Scooble well over the years, though not necessarily lately. Scooble's now thrown 17 and two-thirds consecutive scoreless innings against the Royals. But nobody has hit him better than Salvador Perez. Here's the pitch. Shot foul, first base side out of play, and it's 0-1. Salvi is 11 for 39 with four home runs in his career against Tarik Skubal. Here's the 0-1 pitch. Fastball high, one ball, one strike. Salvi was 0 for 4, also drew a 10-pitch walk yesterday. One home run shy of setting the Royals' home run record. Here comes the 1-1 from Skubal. Slider roll toward third base. Colt Keith scoops it up. In the sunshine, he slings over to first in time for the out, and the inning is over. It's a 1-2-3 top of the first with a couple of strikeouts for Tarik Skubal. Salvador Perez is 0-for-1 with a ground out tonight. We go to the bottom of the first at Comerica Park. Royals nothing, Tigers coming up, and Beck Way to the mound for his first major league start.
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2: Bottom of the first inning at Comerica Park, and right-hander Beck Way is on the mound for the first start of his major league career. He did take the mound coming out of the bullpen gate in deep center field. He has made 18 career appearances. All of them have been in relief, but today he opens the game in front of left-hander Noah Cameron. Beck Way has a 3.22 ERA in his first 18 career outings. 22 in the third innings, he's struck out 21 and he's walked 10. 26-year-old from Harrisburg, Pennsylvania. Fourth round pick by the Yankees back in 2020 out of Northwest Florida State Junior College. And the Royals acquired him in 2022, part of the return for Andrew Benintendi. Facing lefty Colt Keith, the first pitch. Fastball down and in, goes all the way to the backstop, and that's ball one. Now, Beckway was a starter in the minors. He was a starter in the minors until 2024. That's when he was at the AA level in the Royals organization. He's been exclusively a reliever ever since. The 1-0 pitch. Half swing, full miss from Keith. He could not hold up on a good cutter. And the count's now 1-1. In fact, for Beck Way, the first 52 of his 54 appearances in the pros were all starts. He delivers, and Keith rolls it foul. First base side, hopping down the Royals' dugout steps. It's 1-2. So first start for Beck Way since September 16th of 2023. That was while he was at the AA level. Blue glove, set of the letters, and the pitch. Slice foul, third base side out of play. Still a ball and two strikes on Colt Keith. Salvador Perez is behind the plate catching Beck Way tonight. And later Noah Cameron. Good to see Salvi back in the squat. First time that he's caught since June 27th in Chicago. It's been nearly a month since Salvi has been the Royals catcher. And the Royals have Nick Lofton at third. Tyler Tolbert's the shortstop positioned up the middle. Michael Massey plays second with Vinny Pasquantino at first. It's Isaac Collins in left. Lane Thomas in center. And Starling Marte is in right field tonight. One ball, two strikes on Colt Keith, who chokes up on the bat. The pitch. Dribbled down the third baseline, foul. Still 1-2. Road gray uniforms for the Royals tonight. Kansas City in black, royal blue letters in an arc across the chest. Royal blue numbers on the lower left side of the jersey and on the back. Beck Wade wears number 44. Thick royal blue stripe down the side of each leg of the gray pants. The pitch. Keith pops it up foul. Third base side out of play. Still 1-2 on Colt Keith. And for Beck Way, that was a fastball at 99 miles an hour. That is the top end of his velocity. Also, alternate caps for the Royals tonight. Every team in baseball has a different cap for Hall of Fame weekend. The pitch. Line back up the middle. Wade knocks it down with his glove and rolls third base side. He picks it up, fires wide to first, and it bounces up against the tarp in first base side foul territory. Keith is safe at first, a leadoff runner. Cole Keith lined the ball back up the middle. It hit Beck Way right in the glove, right in the webbing of his glove, maybe a bit in the palm. It was hit hard enough that Beck Way couldn't secure it in the glove. And it rolled to the left of the mound. And in Beck Way's scramble to get it, he wound up just flinging it toward first, not really accurately at all. So Beck's getting a visit from Matt Quatrero and head athletic trainer Kyle Turner just to make sure he's okay. But that ball did catch him fully in the royal blue mitt. He basically threw a sidearm sinker toward Vinny Pasquantino at first, really nowhere close. Colt Keith gets credited for a single.
12: Beck Way was asking if he could throw a warm-up toss or two to make sure he feels all right.
2: And he's going to throw one more. And he's all set. So an eventful start to the evening for Beckway. A seven-pitch battle with Colt Keith. He fouled off four of the pitches. And after all that, leadoff man on for the Tigers in front of Gleyber Torres.
12: You don't want to see any pitcher ever knocked out, but certainly you don't want to see the opener knocked out because you want to see him get a few outs before Noah Cameron comes in.
2: First pitch to Torres. Hopped up foul, out of play off to the right, and it's 0-1. Torres was 1-for-4 with a couple of strikeouts yesterday. He enters tonight with a .394 on base percentage. It's tied for fifth best in the majors. It's among those with at least 200 plate appearances. Wade delivers, and Torres slices it down onto the right field grass, a base hit. Keith stops at second. Torres is on base. He's on at first. Back-to-back singles against Beckway to start the bottom of the first inning. So two on with nobody out for Dylan Dingler, who was yesterday's thorn. Dingler made a terrific defensive play in the top of the first inning yesterday, corralling a wild pitch and then throwing to Troy Melton, covering the plate for a force out on a strikeout wild pitch. And Dingler had the go-ahead RBI double in the bottom of the eighth. The pitch. It's a sinker over the outer edge, called strike one. Scoreless game, bottom of the first. Runners on first and second with nobody out. Here's the pitch. Inside, one ball, one strike. Dingler's RBI double last night gave him 66 RBIs this season. That is tied for the 10th most in all of baseball. And you would be hard-pressed to find a hitter that is hotter than Dingler has been the last 4 days. The pitch just outside, and the count's now 2-1. Now, since the Tigers started their series in Chicago against the Cubs, Dingler is 9 for his last 15 with 2 doubles, 3 homers, and 6 runs batted in. The pitch stays inside, and the count's now 3-1 on Dingler. Here's the pitch. Inside, it hit him. That was a cutter that did not cut. Instead, it clipped. Dylan Dingler takes his base, and they're loaded with nobody out for Riley Green. 15 home runs and 50 RBIs this season for Riley Green. Just a year after he hit 36 home runs and drove in 111. So a tough spot for Beckway opening the game tonight. Bases loaded, nobody out. And he pulls a Houdini. The pitch. Low and outside, ball one. Green was 1-for-4 yesterday. He has been in the Tigers lineup almost every single day this year. The pitch. Over the low outside corner, called strike 1-1. Tigers are playing their 104th game. Tonight is Riley Green's 103rd game. Here's the pitch. Sliced foul, third base side into the netting above the Tigers dugout, and it's 1-2 on Riley Green. He's an all-star this year, third time in his career. He enters the night hitting .285, eighth best average in the American League. 105 total hits, tied for sixth most in the league. The 1-2. Hit in the air, down the left field line, back toward the corner. Collins is onto the track. He's at the fence. He leaps. He grabs it. He robs Riley Green of a grand slam. Isaac Collins takes one back. He throws back to the infield toward third. Colt Keith tags up on a sacrifice fly. The Tigers get one run, but only one run. Isaac Collins robs a grand slam. The Royals are down 1-0 in the bottom of the first inning, but it could have been four times worse. It's a sack fly for Riley Green. Runners on first and second, one out now for Spencer Torkelson. The pitch, hit in the air, right center field. Sounded like a broken bat. Starling Marte closes into the gap from right. He makes the catch on the move, and Torkelson's out on the first pitch he sees, two away. Well, you want to talk about walking a tightrope? It takes some sort of Houdini act to emerge from a bases loaded, nobody out situation unscathed. Or maybe it just takes your left fielder pulling a ball back from the bullpen. First pitch to Hao Yu Lee, cutter high, and that's ball one.
12: Yeah, they list that wall as being 7 feet high. That's pretty good hops there by Collins. He's not a big guy.
2: Here's the pitch. Smack back up the middle, a base into the center field. Thomas charges, plays out of bounds. Torres rounds third, throw to the plate, one short hop. Torres slides across safely just before the tag. It was a pretty good throw from Lane Thomas. The bounce toward the plate was softer and higher than you might expect. The throw had more arc than line drive to it. And so when it bounced on the grass right in front of home plate, it bounced up instead of into Salvi's glove. That gave Torres a chance to score underneath the tag attempt. Two-out RBI single for Hao Yu Lee, and the Royals are down 2-0 in the bottom of the first. Brings up Zach McKinstry. Beckway delivers. First pitch sinker misses low, ball one. Runners on first and second with two outs for McKinstry. The pitch over the low outside corner, called strike one and one. So it has not been a clean or smooth first inning for Beckway. He's about to throw his 24th pitch. He delivers, low and outside, two and one. This is not how you draw up the open gambit, if you will. The idea is that the opener, well, retires the first three batters he faces, but at least gets through the top of the lineup for the headliner. The pitch. McKinstry laces it toward first, right at Vinny Pasquantino. He grabs it for the out. The inning is over. A lot of loud contact against Beckway in the bottom of the first inning, including an almost grand slam. Isaac Collins robbed Riley Green to prevent the big damage, but the Tigers do get two runs on three hits. No errors in the inning, two left on base. We go to the second. Tigers 2-0.
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2: 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We go to the second inning at Comerica Park. The Royals trail the Tigers 2-0. Left-hander Tarik Skubal retired the Royals in order with a couple of strikeouts in the top of the first. He's back on the mound for the second. Starling Marte leads off against him. And the first pitch from the big lefty. Fastball outside, ball one. Marte is 2-for-3 in his career against Skubal. That includes a double. He's also got a three-game hitting streak. The 1-0 pitch. Marte pops it up down the first baseline, tailing foul. Spencer Torkelson crosses into foul territory. On the grass, he makes the catch. One up, one down. Let's pause 10 seconds for station ID. This is the Royals Baseball Network.
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2: We're coming to you live from the IBEW Local 124 broadcast booth with Steve Stewart and our producer engineer, Eric Guthrie. I'm Jake Eisenberg. First pitch to Vinny Pasquantino. Fastball knee-high, called strike, and it's 0-1. Royals down 2-0, top of the second. Base is empty with one out. Four up, four down for Skubal tonight. He kicks and delivers. Pasquantino swings and misses, and a sinker up and in, and the count's now 0-2. It has been an interesting year for Tarek Skubal to this point. A busy year. The pitch. Half swing and a curveball in the dirt. Pasquantino came up empty. Dingler picks it and tags Pasquantino. Third strikeout for Skubal. Two gone in the top of the second. That brings up Nick Lofton. Now, Skubal began the year making one appearance for Team USA in the World Baseball Classic, pitched against Great Britain. And that was all after he became the highest paid player in arbitration history. First pitch to Lofton. Swung out and missed, and it's 0-1. The one-year, $32 million deal. His final year of arbitration before free agency at the end of this season. The pitch. Swung out and missed, 0-2. But then Skubal missed all of May and needed elbow surgery to remove a loose body in his elbow. And renowned surgeon Dr. Neil Elitrach pioneered a new technique that was nicknamed the Skubal Scope. And that got him back on the field quicker than anyone expected. The pitch. Slice foul, first base side out of play, still 0-2. And Skubal came back in June. In seven starts since his IL stint, he has a 2.97 ERA. Another 0-2 to Nick Lofton. Change up low, one ball, two strikes. Last time out, his first start of the second half, he threw seven shutout innings with nine strikeouts and no walks against the Angels. Classic Skubal stuff. Here's the pitch. Lofton hits it high in the air, deep left field. Green shuffles back onto the track, backpedals and makes the catch. That ends the inning. Nick Lofton tagged the changeup about as deep as you can without it going out. It nearly got over Green's head, but he ran it down to end the inning. Loud contact for Lofton, but nothing to show for it. Skubal's gone six up, six down. Bottom of the second next. Tigers 2, Royals nothing.
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2: 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Bottom of the second inning, the Royals trail the Tigers 2-0. And for the first time, potentially in his entire life, Noah Cameron has come out of the bullpen. He is pitching in technical relief tonight, not making the traditional start after Beckway opened the game and gave up two runs on three hits in the bottom of the first. Noah Cameron is now on the mound for his 20th outing of the season. He has a 5.27 ERA in 102 thirds innings. He struck out 92, walked 34. His last start gave up 7 runs on 9 hits in 5 innings. That was against the Padres on Sunday. He's ready to face Matt Beerling to start this inning. Then Ben Malgeri at the bottom of the lineup. Both right-handed hitters. Then back to the top of the lineup and lefty Colt Keith. First, it's Beerling. Cameron Wines kicks and delivers. Fastball high, ball one. Now, we didn't get the chance to go so far as asking Tracy and Diane, Noah's parents, about Noah's history out of the bullpen, if there is any, in high school. The pitch. Slap foul, first base side out of play, and it's 1-1. And no way to ding up those Central High School records in St. Joe. But from his collegiate career on until now, Noah Cameron has never pitched out of the bullpen. Here's the 1-1. Sliced in the air, shallow right field. Starling Marte drifts in. He's underneath it and makes the catch, and Beerling's out. One away. Noah Cameron, if you include his collegiate career, and that includes his time in the Northwoods League, has made 139 appearances. Every single one of them is a start. The only time he has ever entered a game out of the bullpen is spring training. He's done that a handful of times. First pitch to Ben Malgeri, a righty, down and in ball one. Malgeri's a rookie. This is just his 16th career game. His ninth career start, 26-year-old from Exeter, New Hampshire. The 1-0 pitch. Fouled at the plate, and the count's now 1-1. Now, the question tonight for Noah Cameron, aside of the novelty of pitching out of the bullpen, is does it make a difference? Does it help him find his footing and refine his command? Here's the pitch. Fastball up and away, 2-1. Now that has been the issue for Noah Cameron over his last several starts, the fastball command. He's at his best when he can get ahead of the count and pitch off of that fastball. The 2-1. Swung out and missed, and the count's now 2-2. That's a good changeup. Now Cameron, over his last 7 starts, has a 7.97 ERA. He's given up at least 5 runs in 4 of those 7 starts. The pitch, down and in. Salvi blocks it away. Counts now 3-2. But the big issue in that span has been the walks. 17 walks compared to 29 strikeouts over his last 7 starts. And he's also allowed 8 home runs in that span. There's been a lot of walks, a lot of pitching in hitters' counts, and he's been punished for it. Here's the payoff to Malgeri. Up and away, ball 4. Missed with the cutter. So Noah Cameron walks the number 9 hitter back to the top of the Tiger lineup and lefty Colt Keith. Royals down 2-0. We're in the bottom of the 2nd inning. Runner on first with 1 out. Keith singled to open the bottom of the 1st inning. A liner up the middle that caught Beckway more than Beckway caught the ball, and then it popped out of his mitt. First pitch to Keith. Swung out and missed, and it's 0-1. That's a good tight slider diving down and away from the lefty Keith. Here's the pitch. Up and in. Keith checked his swing successfully on appeal. The count's now 1-1. Now Keith is at his best when he faces right-handed pitching like Beckway. He's a 260 hitter against righties. The 1-1. Line toward the left side, right, and Nick Lofton in the shift. He makes the grab on the soft liner, and Keith is out. 2 gone. Now Keith this year has only now had 20 plate appearances against left-handed pitching, and he entered tonight with a 1.11 average against lefties. Two outs in the bottom of the 2nd, and now Gleyber Torres bats. He singled and scored in the 1st as well. First pitch to him. Over the outer edge of strike, and it's 0-1. Royals down 2-0 in the bottom of the second. Runner on first with two outs. Here's the pitch. Bounced in, knocks away from Salvi up the third base line, and Malcherry takes advantage. He advances to second on the wild pitch. It was a curveball in the dirt, about a 56-footer. Salvi got the chest protector on it, but it rolled to the left. And he spiked a couple of those curveballs now. 1-1 on Torres, the DH, the pitch. Change up outside, and the count's now 2-1. Cameron looks towards second, looks again, now delivers. Breaking ball bounced toward the hole between third and short. Tolbert backhands deep short, throws across his body to first in time for the out, and the inning is over. A solid play from Tyler Tolbert at shortstop to end a scoreless bottom of the second for Noah Cameron. No runs, no hits, no errors. One left for the Tigers. We go to the third. Tigers 2, Royals nothing.
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2: Third inning in Detroit, the Royals trail the Tigers 2-0. It's due lefty Tarik Skubal is doing lefty Tarik Skubal stuff. Six up, six down with three strikeouts. And well, the way that he pitches, it feels as soon as someone even steps in the batter's box, they've got a two-strike count.
12: He's pitching as you'd expect. Six up, six down, and now it's the bottom of the Royals order. Isaac Collins, Michael Massey, and Tyler Tolbert. Collins has been as hot as any hitter on the Royals these last several weeks. Let's see what he does. He bats right-handed against the lefty Skubal, the 6'3", 29-year-old lefty. First pitch and a fastball is a called strike. That one coming in at 96. Skubal with a high leg kick. Infield shaded around to the left for Collins as he bats right-handed. Here's the next one. Swing and a ground ball fair up the first base right field line just inside the bag. It'll be extra bases for Collins. As he's not stopping at first, he pulls in at second with a double to the opposite field. We mentioned the infield was playing him to pull as he was up there right-handed, so there was a big gap between Spencer Torkelson and the bag at first. And Collins found the daylight. He's the Royals' first base runner of the night.
2: Well, he didn't hit it hard. He was out in front of the changeup. Kind of caught it off the very end of the bat, the cap of the bat, but spun it past Torkelson, who was playing off the line at first.
12: So here's Massey. Left-handed batter against the lefty Skubal. Checks the runner at second, now pitches. And a breaking ball in the dirt is ball one. Well, maybe it won't be the Skubal game. Maybe it'll be the Collins game. It already kind of is. These guys have both had big nights already. Collins 1-for-1 with a double, a home run, a grand slam, robbing catch in left to save at that moment three runs and eventually two runs in that inning. So he's had a big night already. He's at second. Collins is. The Royals are down 2-0 here in the third, and now time is called. A little housekeeping in front of home plate by Laz Diaz, the home plate umpire. Both these pitchers have bounced some balls in front of the plate, created a few little divots. Want to know on Massey, the pitch. Fastball misses down and away. And it's 2-0 on Michael, who's 1-for-3 in past matchups with Scoobal. Massey, a 270 career hitter against Detroit, and 357 this season. He's 5-for-14 with a homer against this club. 2-0. Now the pitch. And a fastball misses away. And now it's 3-0, and on deck it's Tyler Tolbert. I remember 2 years ago when Scoobal won his first of his back-to-back Cy Young Awards. He had, of course, an amazing year. That's why he won it. The 3-0 is right down the middle, called strike, 3-1. But, Jake, we also remember the guy that was his runner-up, Seth Lugo. For much of the year, they were kind of neck and neck. Who's going to pull away in the Cy Young race? Unfortunately, eventually it was Scoobal, but what a year Lugo had that season as well.
5: And Cole Reagans wasn't too far behind. Cole Reagans was right there. Voting that
12: yep,
5: year.
12: You're right. 3-1. And the pitch, and a fastball misses in ball four, and Massey draws the walk. So a double and a walk to start the inning for the Royals, bottom of the order. And now the number nine hitter, Tolbert, stands in. First and second, nobody out.
5: Boy, that's about the most unlikely outcome you could have predicted. Scoobal's only issued 5 walks since coming off the IL, and that's just Michael Massey's 16th walk all season. Go figure.
12: Well, let's see how Tolbert can do. He's having a good year offensively. He's 0 for his last 8. Right-handed batter, he's going to square, and he's going to bunt third base side. It's a good one. Keith picks it up. His only play will be to first base, and the sacrifice moves Collins to third and Massey to second base, and the Royals have 2 men in scoring position. For the top of the order, the rookie Carter Jensen.
5: Well, you know runs are going to be at a premium against a pitcher like Scoobal, so when you can give yourself a chance to get a run in, even if you make an out like the Royals now can, you got to take it. That's well executed.
12: So Tolbert, with his 4th sacrifice bunt of the season, does his job. Let's see if Carter Jensen can come through. Struck out swinging his first time. Second and third, one out. Lefty-lefty. Jensen waits. Now the pitch. And a swing and a miss at a first pitch fastball at 97 from the 6-3 lefty Scoobal. They shade Jensen around to the left in the outfield. Infield back with second and third and one out. Here's the pitch, and a swing and a miss. And fooled by the sinker at 98 that time. And it's 0-2. Carter Jensen, you might wonder, well, why is he leading off? Of course, somebody has to lead off against Scoobal. Jensen had never faced Scoobal before tonight, but his numbers this year, his batting average is quite a bit better against left-handed pitching, even though he's a left-handed batter. He's hitting 278 against lefties, 227 against righties, so why not? Now he's in the hole here, 0-2. And the pitch on the way. Swing and a miss. He struck him out on 3 pitches. So there's his 4th. And that's the 2nd out of the inning. So Jensen, no success so far against Scoobal. He's not alone in that club. A lot of guys in baseball can say that. Lane Thomas now stands in. Jake mentioned the grand slam in the postseason. And he was with the Guardians. That happened in Cleveland against Scoobal. Quite the thrill on Lane Thomas's resume right now. He'd be very happy with a base hit. First pitch is a breaking ball, and it's a called strike. Thomas now 3 out of 19 against the Tigers this year, and in the regular season he's now 0-for-5 against Scoobal. Royals have Collins at third, Massey at second, 2 down here in the 3rd. The pitch, swing, slicer out of play down the right side from Lane Thomas. Lane 0-for-4 with a walk last night after he had 304 on the homestand the Royals just completed a couple days ago. 0-2. Right-handed batter against the lefty Scoobal, who deals, and a fastball's high at 99 miles an hour. 1-2 on Thomas. Salvi is on deck.
5: And Scoobal has answered any questions about the health of his arm after the surgery.
12: Sure
5: 99
12: has.
5: Looks pretty easy.
12: Yep. 1-2 now. Now time is called. Scoobal grabs a rosin bag in the back of the mound. 78 degrees when we started. A beautiful night in downtown Detroit. Another good crowd. We had over 35,000 last night, maybe more than that tonight. 1-2, and the pitch, and it's low. 2-2 on the Royals center fielder, Thomas. Great to see the Royals regular center fielder, Kyle Isbell, having success at Omaha this week in a rehab assignment. But for the moment, Thomas still playing center. 2-2, and the pitch, and a swing and a miss, and he struck him out with a change, and Scoobal is fired up after striking out Thomas and stranding a pair in scoring position. 5 Ks for Scoobal. We go to the home third, 2-0 Tigers.
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7: Hi, this is Sam Graves. A few years back, I was at an event and someone came up to me. They said they were thinking about running for office and they wanted to know what it was like. I asked one question: do you want the job or do you want the work? There was no answer, and honestly, most people don't. I've been serving in Congress for a while, long enough to work closely with President Trump to secure our border, restore law and order, and defeat woke nonsense. I've seen 738 members of Congress come and go, and many were more interested in the title than in doing the work. Chris DeGaulle is different. I didn't have to ask that question. Chris wants to go to work to make Trump's America First agenda a reality and fight for our farmers every day. Look, Nate Willett, he's a young man looking for a title, still trying to figure out where he stands, and he will say anything to get elected. What we need is a true conservative in Congress. This is Sam Graves. Please join me in supporting Chris DeGaulle on August 4th.
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12: 2-0 Tigers, and the home team comes up to bat in the bottom of inning number 3. And Noah Cameron, the Royals' second pitcher on the night. That was by design. He's the second pitcher on the night. Will come out to pitch the second inning. Cameron pitched a scoreless second inning. Beckway was the opener tonight. Cameron has been struggling for a while as a starter, and the Royals decided to go with an opener and see how that would go. Well, Beckway, a hard-throwing rookie right-hander, came on, a much different pitcher than Cameron, of course, and Beckway struggled and loaded the bases, nobody down. He was able to hold him to 2 runs in that inning, but those are the 2 runs by which Detroit currently leads. Dingler, their catcher, stands in against Cameron. Swings and misses at the first pitch. Dingler was hit by a pitch to load the bases in that first inning. Now the batter asks for time. Dingler came in hitting 600 his last 4 games, 9 out of 15, 2 doubles, 3 home runs. .440 his last 7 games. And the pitch to him. Swing and a chopper pulled foul up the third base side. Dingler, Riley Green, Spencer Torkelson, 3, 4, 5 hitters for Detroit here in the third inning. Tigers began the night 49-54, 6 games back in the division. There's a pitch way upstairs. And in the wild card, they came in 4 games back with a lot of teams between them and that third spot. Of course, a lot of baseball left to be played. Now it's 1-2 on Dingler. Now the pitch. And a fastball misses up and in from Noah Cameron.
9: Catcher challenges the ball call. Now
12: Salvi wants to challenge. Salvi hasn't caught in almost a month. And it's a strike. And that's strike 3. So Salvi steps right back behind the plate like he never missed a day and gets a strikeout for his pitcher.
5: And that fastball, Stu, was also at 94 miles an hour. The season average for Cameron entering tonight was 92. So that velo's ticked up a little bit so far.
12: Now it's Riley Green who stands in, left-handed hitter. He takes a pitch outside. Green, their left fielder, former first-round pick. He drove in a run with a sacrifice fly, an opposite field fly ball that would have left the yard but for Isaac Collins. There's a fastball fouled straight back. Collins robbed him of a grand slam. Would have been an opposite field grand slam for Riley Green, who has just punished Royals pitching over the years and certainly of late. 1-1 the count, so it turned into a sac fly, so he did drive in a run. There's a fastball fouled straight back. 1-2 now the count. It was his 51st RBI. That sac fly in the first inning turned out to be the first of two runs Detroit would put on the board. This year against the Royals, Green came in having reached in 14 of his 28 plate appearances, exactly half of them. There's a pitch low, and it's 2-2 the count. Five extra base hits and four walks among those 28 plate appearances, but the Royals just have not been able to get him out. They got him out the hard way in the first inning. He still drove in a run. 2-2 pitch and a breaking ball down and away, taken for ball three. 3-2. Great to see Salvi back behind the plate. He's been bothered earlier in the year by a hip injury. Lately it's been his elbow, and they kept him away from throwing. 3-2, swing and a miss, struck him out with a cutter up and back to back strikeouts, one looking, one swinging for Noah Cameron.
5: And that cutter was at 92 miles an hour. Pretty much every pitch so far tonight, Stu, for Noah Cameron is at a higher velocity on average than it's been over the course of this season.
12: Interesting. Certainly in a souped up environment, a packed house, a team that in Detroit certainly that's trying to get back into the playoff race. The Royals are deeper in the hole than Detroit is, but both teams trying to stay on a roll. Both teams have been playing well. Ball one to Torkelson, their power hitting first baseman, right-handed batter, the 1-0. Swing and a hard hit ball pulled foul up the third base side. Torkelson has 9 career homers against the Royals in 58 previous games. He's been much better this year with runners in scoring position than without runners in scoring position. Well, right now nobody's on base. 1-1 the count. And the pitch. And a curve is a called strike. That's the specialty from Noah Cameron. Opponents hitting just 167 against that pitch. It's been his bread and butter for a long time. And he gets ahead 1-2 on the right-handed hitting Torkelson. And the pitch. Swing and a miss. And he strikes him out, and he strikes out the side. So Noah Cameron getting it done against the 3-4-5 batters, looking, swinging, and swinging. And we go to the fourth inning with Detroit leading 2-0.
10: 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Hey there, it's Dave Greek with News Channel Nebraska. 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
12: 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We come to you from the IBEW Local 124 broadcast booth. Salvador Perez will lead off against Tarek Skubal here in the fourth inning. Salvi grounded a third his first time. He has 4 career homers against Skubal. The lefty kicks and deals. And a swing and a foul straight back. Boy, he was right on that fastball at 97. Fouled it straight back. But it's 0-1 on the captain, who's back behind the plate. And today celebrating 15 years exactly today, 15 years of big league service time. Here comes the 0-1. Fastball's high. 1-1 on Salvi. He'll be followed by Starling Marte and Vinny Pasquantino. 30 career homers against the Tigers. One this year in this yard. And the 1-1. Fastball's high. 2-1 on Salvi.

0: height or distance to get out, but it's still an extra base hit for Salvador Perez against a pitcher that doesn't give up very many. Fifth career double for Salvi against Skubal.
1: And the batter now is Marte, who popped up foul to the first baseman Torkelson his first time. Runner at second, nobody out. Marte standing in. Here's the pitch from Skubal. Fastball, chopper toward the middle. Second baseman plays it. Lee, he'll throw to first. That gets Salvi to third with one out. So a productive out there for Starling Marte to get Salvi to third with one down. You know, Matt Quatero has talked about that Salvi's home runs at home that were going to center field indicates the fact that his timing is much better right now. And there, a lot of times when you see guys that pull a lot go to the opposite field, that also indicates their timing is really coming back. And great to see Salvi go to the. We've seen him hit opposite field home runs in this ballpark before. They bring the infield in now for Vinny, and he tried to check, but he went around on the first pitch that was up. 0-1 the count on Vinny Pasquantino, who struck out his first time. He's reached in 18 straight games, and he has hits in the last three. And they're in on the left side, about halfway in on the right side. As Salvi leads from third, the pitch, swing, and a foul straight back. Pretty good cut by Vinny right there.
0: That's the same situation, Stu, for the Royals as it was in the last inning. Runner on third with only one out, and last inning, the Royals could not score.
1: They play Vinny to hit the other way in the outfield. Left-handed batter, lefty Skubal. From the stretch, the 0-2 pitch, swing and a miss at a fastball up, and he strikes out Vinny Pasquantino. That fastball at 98. So six of them now for Skubal. Skubal making his 15th start after missing time with the elbow injury. Now Nick Lofton, who's been excellent this year with runners in scoring position, 3-0-2. Now he's at third with two down. Let's see if Nick Lofton can come through. Right-handed batter swings and lines it down the left field line, and that's a fair ball headed for the corner. Extra bases for Lofton. Salvi comes in to score. Lofton does it again, an RBI double. The Royals are on the board. They're down 2-1. Boy, he smacked that ball down the left field line. That's our Quick Trip hit of the game. Quick Trip, download the QT app for exclusive deals and offers.
0: He was waiting for that first pitch fastball, and he got that first pitch fastball.
1: That'll bring up Collins, who doubled to the opposite field his first time up, right up the first base right field line. Switch hitter batting right-handed against Skubal. The lefty deals, and a swing and a miss. Strike one on Collins. Royals are down 2-1 now. Runner in scoring position for Isaac, who's been red hot. 0-1 the count. Skubal checks the runner at second. Now deals, and a swing and a foul out of play off to the right. Lofton's double down the line was 106 off his bat. That was Nick's 33rd run driven in this year. Lofton now at second, two down, 0-2 on Collins. Here's the pitch, and he takes strike three in the outside corner. He's going to challenge immediately. So the batter challenging. And we look at the big board in left field. And challenge rejected. So Collins strikes out, strands Lofton at second base, and we go to the home fourth inning with the Tigers leading this game 2-1.

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1: 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That's on the next homestand. Royals currently on their longest road trip of the year. 10 games in 11 days. Detroit and then Minnesota, and then a week from this weekend, it'll be Colorado, and then the Royals will be home to take on the Twins and the Cubs on the next homestand beginning a week from Tuesday. Here's how you lead. Rookie second baseman stands in, takes a pitch high from Noah Cameron. Lee singled homer run. The second run Detroit scored in that first inning. The pitch called strike. This rookie Lee now with a 9-game hit streak. One ball, one strike. We know Scooble works quickly. We also know that Noah Cameron does not dawdle either. He works pretty quickly on the mound. Here's the 1-1. Breaking ball, fly ball down the left field line. Collins coming over. So is the third baseman. Lofton making the catch down the left field line in foul territory. And Lee pops out foul, and there's the first out of the inning. So Cameron has allowed one base runner. This is his third inning on the mound. He gave up a one out walk in his first inning of work, which was the second. The Royals used an opener tonight, Beckway. So Cameron came on in the second inning, walked a batter in that inning, kept him off the board, struck out the side in the third, gets the first batter here. Now the next batter, McKinstry, lines one softly into right, just past the second baseman Massey, tried to get to it, couldn't get there. And McKinstry has the first hit of the night against Noah Cameron as he pulls one through the right side for a one out base hit. A runner at first, one out. Noah gets his share of ground balls. Maybe he can get a double play ball off the bat of Matt Bierling, who flat out to right field his first time. Bierling, their center fielder tonight, will wave and miss at a first pitch changeup. McKinstry at first base with one out here in the bottom of the fourth. 2-1 Tigers. They've had hit the Royals 4-3. Cameron from the stretch looks right at the runner at first, now deals and a swing. Chopper to short. Tolbert over to Massey. One on to first. Two. There's that double play Noah Cameron was looking for. 6-4-3. Inning over. We go to the fifth. 2-1 Detroit.
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1: 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We go to the fifth. The Royals trail the Tigers 2-1. Michael Massey leads off against Tarek Skubal. First pitch. Fastball letter high, called strike, and it's 0-1. Skubal walked Massey in the first matchup between these two. A rare walk from Skubal. Only his 12th all year. The pitch. Clipped in a dingler's mid, a strike, and it's 0-2. For Massey, it was just his 16th walk of the season. And that's baseball. So the one walk for Skubal, seven strikeouts through four innings. The Royals do have a run on three hits against it. Here's the 0-2. Curveball low. One ball, two strikes on Massey. And Skubal entered the night with 987 career strikeouts, 13 shy of 1,000 in his career. He's had two 13 strikeout games in his career. Here's the pitch. Swung on and missed, strike three. Massey was out in front of the changeup. Eight strikeouts for Skubal. And he's not even twice through the Royals lineup yet. One up, one down in the fifth. That brings up Tyler Tolbert. He had a sacrifice bunt his first time. Here's the pitch. Slider in for a strike, and it's 0-1. Skubal had both of his 13 strikeout games last year, including one in a complete game shutout against the Guardians. The pitch. Tolbert pops it up right side of the infield. It tails away from Gleyber Torres, who races toward the right field line, right on the edge of the infield grass near the line. He makes the catch, and Tolbert's out, two gone. Back to the top of the lineup, and Carter Jensen. The thing that was most impressive for Skubal about that strikeout game last year is that his last pitch, his 94th pitch, was at 102.6 miles an hour. First pitch now to Carter Jensen. Swung on and missed, then it's 0-1. Jensen's 0-2 with a couple of strikeouts tonight. Royals down 2-1, top of the fifth. Base is empty, two outs. Skubal delivers. Fastball away, 1-1. And the big question is, how long will Tarek Skubal remain in a Tigers uniform? Could this be his last start at Comerica Park? He may line up to start here on Wednesday, but would that be the last one? The pitch, hit on the ground foul, first base side, 1-2. And Skubal spoke with reporters yesterday for about 10 minutes in the Tigers clubhouse and reiterated his preference to not be traded. He very much believes the Tigers can win the World Series, and that is what he is motivated to do. The Tigers are only six games back for first place in the division. The 1-2. Swung on and missed, strike three, a curveball in the dirt. Jensen was way out in front. Dingler picks it up, throws down to first, completes the putout. Nine strikeouts for Skubal through five innings. The Royals go down in order in the top of the fifth. No runs, no hits, no errors, nobody left. Bottom of the fifth next. Tigers 2, Royals 1.
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1: 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Bottom of the fifth inning at Comerica Park, the Royals trail the Tigers 2-1. Noah Cameron, though, is through three scoreless innings since he took the mound in the bottom of the second. He's only allowed one hit, a single. First pitch to Ben Malgeri, fouled straight back, and it's 0-1. And Cameron only needed six pitches to retire the side in the bottom of the fourth. The 0-1 to Malgeri. Here's a curveball that bends over the outer edge, a called strike, and it's 0-2. Cameron gets the signals from his battery mate, Salvador Perez. The pitch in the dirt. Salvi scoops it up. One ball, two strikes. Now, no doubt a thrill for Noah Cameron whenever he takes the mound to be throwing to one of his boyhood idols in Salvador Perez. Was certainly the case last year when Noah Cameron first made his debut. The pitch in the dirt. Salvi scoops it up again. Two balls and two strikes. And as Stu told you today, Salvador Perez officially earns 15 years of major league service from his debut in 2011 to today in 2026. The pitch hit on the ground to the right side. Michael Massey backs up onto the outfield grass, fields and throws to first in time for the out, one away. Back to the top of the lineup and left-handed hitting Colt Keith. He's 1-for-2 with a single. Scored one of the Tigers' two runs back in the first inning. First pitch to Key. Fastball dots the low outside corner, called strike, and it's 0-1. Another fastball at 94 for Noah Cameron. The velocity has been up a tick or two tonight, and the command has been much sharper, especially since the second inning, when he first took the mound. He issued a one-out walk to Ben Malgeri in that inning, where he sprayed a couple of fastballs. But since then, he's been pinpoint. This is the kind of Noah Cameron the Royals are hoping to see. The pitch, low and outside, one ball, one strike. Crossbody set for Cameron, right leg kick, the pitch. Low and outside. Keith tried to check his swing and did so successfully on the pitch in the dirt. And it's 2-1. Perfect night for baseball in Detroit. Bright blue skies, barely a cloud in sight. And the pitch. Half swing, full miss from Keith. Good cutter, and it's 2-2 now. Stadium lights have been on since first pitch, and now we can start to see some faint shadows. Only bits of sunshine left are in left center field and deep straightaway center at the 412 mark. The pitch swung on and missed, strike three. A curveball below the zone. Keith chased it. Another strikeout for Cameron. That's his fourth since he entered the game. Two outs now in the bottom of the fifth inning. Brings up Gleyber Torres. Now out in center field, the grounds crew here at Comerica Park is mowed a 1-2-5 design into center field. The pitch, low and inside, ball one. And the Tigers this weekend are celebrating 125 years of their franchise. An original charter member of the American League in 1901. Their retro caps this weekend have the logo that they wore for the better part of the late 1910s, from 1918 to 1920. Here's the 1-0 pitch. Letter high cutter for a strike, 1-1. Before the game, the Tigers had some members of their 2006 World Series team, their American League pennant team, throw out the ceremonial first pitch. The 1-1. Down and in, two balls and a strike. Included Jeremy Bonderman, Kenny Rogers, Nate Robinson. And then they all took a picture. The 2-1. Swung out and missed, 2-2. And it was cool to see from the Royals dugout, Vance Wilson, who was a Tiger in 2006, and Marcus Thames, the Royals hitting coach, who was also a Tiger in 2006, go out there and say hello to their former teammates and take a picture with them too. Cameron delivers at high, 3-2. And that 06 season was Justin Verlander's rookie year. He's still on the injured list with a hip injury, and he did announce that this is his final season. Future first ballot Hall of Famer retiring after this year. And very memorably, who was the first catcher of his big league career? Vance Wilson. Here's the payoff pitch. Curveball just inside, ball four. So Torres draws a two-out walk. Brings up Dylan Dingler with a runner on first and two outs. Royals down 2-1. We're in the bottom of the fifth. Yes, the sky is still blue. The Pope is still Catholic. The Royals and Tigers are playing another close game. First pitch to Dingler. Knee high for a strike, and it's 0-1. 20 of the last 25 games between these two teams have been decided by two runs or fewer. Wrap your head around that one. Here's the pitch. Inside, 1-1. And of those 20, 11 of them were one-run games. And that includes yesterday's 4-3 loss for the Royals. And the Tigers have had the edge in these close games over the last few years in gut-wrenching fashion. Cameron delivers, and Dingler rolls it foul at the plate, 1-2. Well, the Royals are 13-20 overall against the Tigers since the beginning of the 2024 season. 13-20. Here's the pitch. Swung on and missed. Strike three. Back foot slider gets Dylan Dingler. 5 Ks for Noah Cameron through his 4 innings. Well, since he entered the game, he's out-dueled Tarik Skubal. Skubal's allowed a run. Cameron's been scoreless. The Tigers did score 2 in the first, and so we go to the 6th. Tigers 2, Royals 1.
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1: The Royals. Last night, Isaac Collins hit a two-run sixth inning homer. So we had a winner last night. Will we have a winner tonight? Lane Thomas, Salvador Perez, Starling Marte. The hitters against Skubal here in the sixth. He has struck out 9. He has allowed 1 run on 3 hits. Lane Thomas has struck out swinging and looking. In his 2 at-bats, first pitch on the lefty, and a swing and a foul back by Lane Thomas. Orioles had runners at second and third, one out in the third inning, but could not bring anybody home. 0-1. Now Scooble kicks and deals, and a swing and a pop up. Shallow right center. It's the second baseman Lee waiting under it, making the catch, and there's the out. Then in the fourth inning, Salvi, who's coming up now, doubled to start the inning to the opposite field. And eventually came home on a double by Nick Lofton. So Salvi bats for a third time. He has grounded to third, and he has doubled and scored. Playing to pull as usual. Lefty Scooble deals. Salvi waves and misses at a first pitch curve that was way down below the zone. 0-1 the count. Here in the top of the sixth inning, 2-1 Detroit leads it. Salvi batting third and catching tonight. 0-1 now the pitch. And a swing, and he fouls that one off to the right, off the netting right above the Royals first base side dugout. 0-2 the count. 0-2 for Scooble now. Back to work. Next pitch. And a swing and a foul back. Salvi goes after the curve and fouls it back. So Scooble staying on the attack against the captain here. Everybody in both dugouts paying close attention. They know history could happen at any moment. Scooble having a little trouble hearing in the pitch com there. The crowd, big crowd making noise. Now ready to go. The 0-2. And a swing and a miss, and he strikes out Salvi in a changeup down. 10 strikeouts for Scooble, and we're only in the sixth inning. So Salvi's one out of three. And now the batter will be Starling Marte, who's 0 for 2 tonight. He has pop foul to the first baseman Torkelson. He's grounded out to second tonight. Marte, when he's in the lineup, has had a really good year. Here's the pitch. And he takes a strike. First pitch change. He came in hitting 308 in starts this year. He's reached in 28 of his 30 starts. Mostly starts against lefties. There's a big swing and a miss by Marte. As a bat off the bench, the one thing that he hasn't had any luck with yet is pinch hitting. He's 0 for 10 as a pinch hitter, but in the lineup, he's a 300 hitter. Right now it's 0-2. And the next pitch swing and a little bouncer to the second baseman. Lee has it, clips to first, and a quiet, quick 1-2-3 sixth inning for Scooble. We go to the home sixth here in Detroit. The Tigers lead it 2-1.
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1: 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And Noah Cameron back to work. He'll face Riley Green, Spencer Torkelson, and second baseman How Yu Lee. Green tonight has a sacrifice fly and a strikeout, officially 0 for 1. He was robbed of a grand slam by Collins back in the first inning. Left-handed batter looks at a strike from Noah Cameron. on for his fifth inning of work after the opener Beck Way gave up two in the first inning. 0-1, lefty lefty. Green waits. Now the pitch, and.